0: replacement. Jay O'Brien, ABC News, Maine.
1: Just weeks after representing his country at the World Cup, 25-year-old South African midfielder Jaden Adams has died. No confirmation yet on the cause of death. Police say they opened an investigation after the body of a 25-year-old man was found at a suburban home in central Cape Town this morning. Dave Packer, ABC News.
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5: I'm WRBI meteorologist Megan Mulford with Southeastern Indiana's most reliable forecast. Mainly cloudy skies tonight with a slight chance of thunderstorms. Lows dip down to about 67. Winds out of the northeast at around 5 miles an hour. Slight chance of thunderstorms tomorrow. High temperatures reach up to 82. Right now, it's 76 degrees.
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4: I'm WRBI meteorologist Megan Mulford with Southeastern Indiana's most reliable forecast. Mainly cloudy skies tonight with a slight chance of thunderstorms. Lows dip down to about 67. Winds out of the northeast at around 5 miles an hour. Slight chance of thunderstorms tomorrow. High temperatures reach up to 82. Right now, it's 76 degrees.
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7: I'm WRBI meteorologist Megan Mulford with Southeastern Indiana's most reliable forecast. Mainly cloudy skies tonight with a slight chance of thunderstorms. Lows dip down to about 67. Winds out of the northeast at around 5 miles an hour. Slight chance of thunderstorms tomorrow. High temperatures reach up to 82. Right now, it's 75 degrees.
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1: ABC News, I'm Dave Packard. New U.S. attacks tonight on Iran after another cargo ship was targeted in the Strait of Hormuz. CENTCOM says the United States is imposing a heavy cost by continuing to degrade Iran's ability to attack civilian mariners and commercial ships freely transiting the strait. Extreme flooding in Missouri leaving one person dead, an emergency cruiser carrying out urgent search and rescue operations. ABC meteorologist Leslie Lopez says it's not over.
2: Talking about another round of heavy rain and thunderstorms anywhere from Arkansas all the way up towards the Ohio Valley. This is where

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6: I'm WRBI meteorologist Megan Mulford with southeastern Indiana's most reliable forecast. Mainly cloudy skies tonight with a slight chance of thunderstorms. Lows dip down to about 67. Winds out of the northeast at around 5 miles an hour. Slight chance of thunderstorms tomorrow. High temperatures reach up to 82. Right now, it's 74 degrees.
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6: I'm WRBI meteorologist Megan Mulford with Southeastern Indiana's most reliable forecast. Mainly cloudy skies tonight with a slight chance of thunderstorms. Lows dip down to about 67. Winds out of the northeast at around 5 miles an hour. Slight chance of thunderstorms. Tomorrow, high temperatures reach up to 82. Currently, it's 73 degrees.
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1: ABC News, I'm Dave Packer. The U.S. launching another set of strikes on Iran tonight. CENTCOM says it comes after Iranian forces blatantly attacked a Cyprus-flagged container ship transiting the Strait of Hormuz, and that one person is missing. The ship, unable to navigate with a fire on board. Iran says the ship was hit by a warning shot. A vigil tonight in Houston for Lorenzo Salgado Arejo. The 52-year-old husband and father of three who built houses in Houston was shot and killed by an ICE agent Tuesday morning while he was on his way to work. Congressman Christian Menefee.
2: We're going to fight every single day for Lorenzo, for this family, for this community. And we are never going to forget that his blood is on Donald Trump's hands.
1: Agents claim Arejo tried to use his vehicle to hit them. Witnesses dispute that account. The Trump administration has subpoenaed several New York Times journalists after the report on security concerns involving the new Air Force One, says the paper. This is ABC News. A machine used to help polio patients breathe was once common, but became less familiar after the wild form of the virus was eliminated in the U.S. ABC's Brian Clark says the last American person using an iron lung died last month.
3: Martha Lillard was 5 years old when she was diagnosed with polio. It was expected to significantly shorten her life, as it did for other children and adults affected before the polio vaccine. But Martha Lillard lived a full life. She died June 26th at 78, even though she had depended on an iron lung. Her sister told the Associated Press their family was able to take road trips in a modified trailer. Martha Lillard even married a man earlier this year she had met in a chat room over 20 years ago. Lillard's sister says the effects of COVID-19 likely caused the death. Brian Clark, ABC News.
1: The buckling under renovation New York City high-rise where columns started bending is now the focus of a criminal investigation. The incident forced workers to flee and an evacuation of nearby buildings. Dave Packer, ABC News.
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7: I'm WRBI meteorologist Megan Mulford with Southeastern Indiana's most reliable forecast. Lows around 67 overnight under mainly cloudy skies with a slight chance for storms. Winds out of the northeast, 5 to 10 miles an hour. Sunshine mixed with clouds at times Sunday. Slight chance of thunderstorms. Highs level off around 82. Right now, it's 73 degrees.
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3: I'm WRBI meteorologist Megan Mulford with Southeastern Indiana's most reliable forecast. Lows around 67 overnight under mainly cloudy skies with a slight chance for storms. Winds out of the northeast, 5 to 10 miles an hour. Sunshine mixed with clouds at times Sunday. Slight chance of thunderstorms. Highs level off around 82. Currently 72.
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4: I'm WRBI meteorologist Megan Mulford with southeastern Indiana's most reliable forecast. Lows around 67 overnight under mainly cloudy skies with a slight chance for storms. Winds out of the northeast, 5 to 10 miles an hour. Sunshine mixed with clouds at times Sunday. Slight chance of thunderstorms. Highs level off around 82. Currently 72.
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1: ABC News, I'm Dave Packer. The U.S. launching new attacks on Iran overnight after another cargo ship was targeted in the Strait of Hormuz has sent calm. In a social media post, one person reported missing from the container ship, a fire on board. A bipartisan bill to help more Americans buy homes became law of the land. That despite President Trump's refusal to sign it, trying to use it as a bargaining chip for his voting security bill. The housing bill had a veto-proof majority in Congress. Democratic Congresswoman Maxine Waters.
2: We have a housing crisis in this country. People cannot afford the down payment on housing. The rent is too high, and families are left, many of them, on the street.
1: A Saturday night vigil in Houston for Lorenzo Salgado Abrejo. The 52-year-old husband and father of three who built houses in Houston was shot and killed by an ICE agent Tuesday morning while he was on his way to work. Agents claim Abrejo tried to use his vehicle to hit them. Witnesses dispute that. This is ABC News. Strongly considering running for president based on being detained by armed Israeli settlers this week in the West Bank, Congressman Ro Khanna, California Democrat. ABC's Chuck Sievertson.
3: Israeli settlers were blocking a road in the West Bank Thursday, says Khanna.
4: These hoodlums come in with machine guns, an M4, an American-made machine gun, and they detain us. They block off the road. And then they call the IDF, and the IDF is on their side.
3: Accusing Israel of genocide and apartheid, Khanna says he's considering running for president.
4: We need a new moral direction in our party.
3: Israeli military says after a report about civilians blocking a road, soldiers showed up and cleared them away.
1: The main Democratic Party will hold a nominating convention on Saturday, July 25th in Bangor to choose a new U.S. Senate candidate after Graham Plattner formally withdrew from the race. Plattner withdrew Friday after facing a sexual assault allegation that he's denied. The party chair says our laws never really anticipated this unusual circumstance. Dave Packer, ABC News.
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1: I'm WRBI meteorologist Megan Mulford with southeastern Indiana's most reliable forecast. Lows around 67 overnight under mainly cloudy skies with a slight chance for storms. Winds out of the northeast, 5 to 10 miles an hour. Sunshine mixed with clouds at times Sunday. Slight chance of thunderstorms. Highs level off around 82. Currently 72.
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3: I'm WRBI meteorologist Megan Mulford with Southeastern Indiana's most reliable forecast. Lows around 67 overnight under mainly cloudy skies with a slight chance for storms. Winds out of the northeast, 5 to 10 miles an hour. Sunshine mixed with clouds at times Sunday. Slight chance of thunderstorms. Highs level off around 82. Right now, it's 71 degrees.
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3: I'm WRBI meteorologist Megan Mulford with Southeastern Indiana's most reliable forecast. Lows around 67 overnight under mainly cloudy skies with a slight

0: chance for storms. Winds out of the northeast, 5 to 10 miles an hour. Sunshine mixed with clouds at times, Sunday. Slight chance of thunderstorms. Highs level off around 82. Right now, it's 71 degrees.
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2: I'm WRBI meteorologist Megan Mulford with Southeastern Indiana's most reliable forecast. Lows around 67 overnight under mainly cloudy skies with a slight chance for storms. Winds out of the northeast, 5 to 10 miles an hour. Sunshine mixed with clouds at times Sunday. Slight chance of thunderstorms. Highs level off around 82. Currently, it's 70 degrees.
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2: I'm WRBI meteorologist Megan Mulford with Southeastern Indiana's most reliable forecast. Mainly cloudy skies overnight with a slight chance for storms. Lows dip down to about 67. Northeast winds 5 to 10 miles an hour. Sunshine mixed with clouds at times Sunday. Slight chance for storms. High temperatures reach up to 82. Right now, it's 70 degrees.
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3: I'm WRBI meteorologist Megan Mulford with Southeastern Indiana's most reliable forecast. Mainly cloudy skies overnight with a slight chance for storms. Lows dip down to about 67. Northeast winds 5 to 10 miles an hour. Sunshine mixed with clouds at times Sunday. Slight chance for storms. High temperatures reach up to 82. Right now, 71.
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3: I'm WRBI meteorologist Megan Mulford with Southeastern Indiana's most reliable forecast. Lows level off around 67 overnight under overcast skies, winds out of the northeast at around 5 miles an hour. Cloudy skies expected again Sunday. Chance of thunderstorms. High temperatures reach up to 82. Currently, 69.
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2: I'm WRBI meteorologist Megan Mulford with Southeastern Indiana's most reliable forecast. Lows level off around 67 overnight under overcast skies. Winds out of the northeast at around 5 miles an hour. Cloudy skies expected again Sunday. Chance of thunderstorms. High temperatures reach up to 82. Right now, 70.
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3: I'm WRBI meteorologist Megan Mulford with Southeastern Indiana's most reliable forecast. Lows level off around 67 overnight under overcast skies, winds out of the northeast at around 5 miles an hour. Cloudy skies expected again Sunday. Chance of thunderstorms. High temperatures reach up to 82. Right now, 70.
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2: I'm WRBI meteorologist Megan Mulford with Southeastern Indiana's most reliable forecast. Chance of thunderstorms today, otherwise overcast skies. Highs around 82. Winds out of the northeast, 5 to 10 miles an hour. Slight chance for storms tonight, lows dip down to about 66, mainly clear skies. Currently, it's 70 degrees.
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2: I'm WRBI meteorologist Megan Mulford with southeastern Indiana's most reliable forecast. Slight chance of thunderstorms today. Otherwise, cloudy skies expected. Highs level off around 83. Winds out of the northeast, 5 to 10 miles an hour. Mainly clear skies tonight. Slight chance of rain showers. Lows level off around 65. Currently, it's 70 degrees.
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1: This is a special report from ABC News. I'm Jim Ryan. 3 days after celebrating his 71st birthday, South Carolina Republican Senator Lindsey Graham has died. Graham was facing one of the toughest re-election fights of his career.
2: Whether you're a Democrat, a Republican, or an independent, you recognize we need a new voice.
1: A poll conducted last month showed Democrat Annie Andrews within the margin of error in her bid to unseat incumbent Graham in the November midterm.
2: Anything is possible, and people are ready for a generational change in leaders.
1: Senator Graham had just returned from Ukraine, where he discussed that country's war with Russia, and he returned to the U.S. feeling optimistic about an end to the conflict, saying just 2 days ago,
3: "We've reached agreement with the White House on a version of the Russian sanctions bill that they will support. It means it's going to become law."
1: Paramedics were called to Graham's home in Washington Saturday night on the report of a cardiac arrest. His office says Graham succumbed to a brief and sudden illness. This is ABC News.
4: A violent rainstorm hit portions of Philadelphia Saturday. High winds, rain, wind gusts up to 60 miles an hour. That storm causing damage to the roof units of two housing units. No injuries reported. And no bull. New Orleans knows how to celebrate the running of the bulls. They throw a pretty big party with roller skates, sangria, beer, coffee, and no bulls. The 20th annual San Fermin in Nueva Orleans was held Saturday, and instead of the very risky dash away from the horned animals down narrow streets, participants dressed in traditional white and red clothing while being chased through the streets by roller skaters acting as bulls. Co-founder Mickey Hanning got the idea after attending the real running in Pamplona.
5: It just makes a perfect match for our vibe here, and it's evident by the people who live here who come out every year and then people who come in from all over the world.
4: The event raises thousands of dollars every year for charity. It's become a tradition in the Crescent City since 2007. Dave Packer, ABC News.
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12: I'm WRBI meteorologist Megan Mulford with Southeastern Indiana's most reliable forecast. Slight chance of thunderstorms today. Otherwise, cloudy skies expected. Highs level off around 83. Winds out of the northeast, 5 to 10 miles an hour. Mainly clear skies tonight. Slight chance of rain showers. Lows level off around 65. Right now, 69.
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4: I'm WRBI meteorologist Megan Mulford with Southeastern Indiana's most reliable forecast. Slight chance of thunderstorms today. Otherwise, cloudy skies expected. Highs level off around 83. Winds out of the northeast, 5 to 10 miles an hour. Mainly clear skies tonight. Slight chance of rain showers. Lows level off around 65. Right now, 69.
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3: I'm WRBI meteorologist Megan Mulford with Southeastern Indiana's most reliable forecast. Slight chance for storms today. Otherwise, cloudy skies with a few peaks of sun. High temperatures reach up to 83. Winds out of the northeast, 5 to 10 miles an hour. Mainly clear skies tonight. Slight chance of rain showers. Lows level off around 65. Currently, it's 70 degrees.
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0: That is off their current album, Priceless Treasure. Deborah Perry and Jaden Skull, and God Sees Your Store. Here's a classic from Johnny Cash, Daddy Sang Bass.
1: I remember when I was a lad, times were hard and things were bad. 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
2: This is a special report from ABC News. I'm Brian Clark. Senator Lindsey Graham has died at 71. His office says the South Carolina Republican died after what it called a brief and sudden illness. Emergency audio from Washington, D.C. EMS of a call for assistance for a man in cardiac arrest Saturday night. Graham was best known in his Senate career as a proponent of a more muscular U.S. foreign policy. He had just returned from Ukraine, where he reaffirmed a position favoring more sanctions against Russia.
3: When I get back to Washington, I'm going to go with Senator Blumenthal to the Republican and the Democratic leader to see if we can find time to move this Russian sanctions package that would give tools to President Trump to help end this war.
2: President Trump on social media called him one of the greatest people and senators I have ever known. South Carolina's Governor Henry McMaster called him irreplaceable. This is ABC News.
4: I'm WRBI meteorologist Paul Frombly with southeastern Indiana's most reliable forecast. Slight chance for storms today, otherwise mainly cloudy. High of 83, northeast winds 5 to 10 miles per hour. Slight chance of rain showers tonight. Lows dip down to about 65. Mainly clear skies. Right now, 70.
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0: From the SMG Studios, located in Grand Bay, Alabama, it is Sunday Morning Gospel. 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Coming up this hour, great tune from the Down East Boys. Plus, we'll talk with Gary Casto of the Tribute Quartet, Bill Shivers of Assurance, and a classic from the archives as we talk with Charlie Daniels. Getting this hour started with Michael Lee.
5: 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Thought I couldn't. I felt like giving up, but I wouldn't. Every breath

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That is the latest single from season 18 winner of The Voice, Todd Tillman, and it didn't feel like fate. She lives in Nashville as Stephanie Owens, singing a great Kenna Turner West song and Called to Be.

0: she released that tune this time last year. 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
2: I'm WRBI meteorologist Paul Frombly with southeastern Indiana's most reliable forecast. Slight chance for storms today, otherwise mainly cloudy. High of 83, northeast winds 5 to 10 miles per hour. Slight chance of rain showers tonight. Lows dip down to about 65, mainly clear skies. Right now, 70.
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4: They left no seed. Now, there were seven brethren, and the first took a wife, and dying left no seed, all seven left no seed. The Sadducees intended to mock the doctrine of the resurrection. But hidden within their question is a solemn phrase. It's repeated again and again and again, seven times, left no seed. While they spoke of physical descendants, the Holy Spirit can also remind us of a spiritual question: what spiritual seed will we leave behind? That's the spiritual question. That's the spiritual question from this metaphor that I want to raise, is what spiritual seed will we leave behind? They left no seed. The Sadducees denied the resurrection. Since they believed this life was all there was, they attempted to trap Jesus with what they thought was an impossible story. You know, the first martyr and got involved with her, lived, fulfilled his days, died, left no seed. Well, you know, according to the deliberate marriage of Moses at that time, the second was to take her to wife and raise up seed to his brother. And the second took her and went in unto her, lived and died and left no seed. The action was repeated. The third went into her and left no seed. All seven brethren trying to raise up seed to their brother that died. They all lived, they all died, and left no seed. My thought this morning is they left no seed. How many of you realize that's very possible for a person to live, a person to have life, and leave nothing behind? Leave no seed, no Johnny, no Susie, leave no Billy, no Molly, no little children behind. Amen. Now that's in the physical sense, but I believe Jesus wants me to relate it to you in a more spiritual sense. They left no seed. You know, as I look at this passage of Scripture, the Bible said Paul planted. He done mission work across the world. To leave seed, he traveled the world to leave seed. I'm talking about winning souls for Christ. Apollos watered, but God gave the increase. God never intended his people to just merely exist. God never intended his people to just merely exist. He intended them to leave spiritual seed, spiritual fruit that lives after them. Amen. God wants us to leave spiritual seed, spiritual fruit. Amen. You know, I'd hate to be said that I preached 50, 60 years and never left nothing behind. Didn't leave no children. Didn't leave no sons and daughters to have kingdom life forever. Didn't leave no facility. Didn't leave no inheritance. Didn't leave nothing behind. I hate for it to be said that I just lived and died and left empty. Amen. How many of you realize that speaks of a lot of people today? They just had life. They lived 60, 70, 80. maybe some of them lived to be 80, 90 years old, and went into the ground, and everything that God meant for them went into the ground, and they left no seed. I feel like preaching this today. They left no seed. They didn't leave no blessing behind. I'm looking at this passage of scripture here. They had a relationship. They had a wife. They had a relationship. But they left no legacy behind, no testimony, no seed. I look at this. I think this really speaks volumes of us today. You know, I'm thinking about Cain and Abel just for a quick moment. Cain was a shepherd. He was a keeper of sheep. And Abel's brother, wicked brother Abel, murdered him. Abel died. But when Abel died, he left a testimony that pleased God. Could I say, Abel left behind a testimony that pleased God? The Bible said in Hebrews 11 and 4, Abel, being dead, yet speaks. He didn't die empty. He didn't die leaving nothing behind. He died and left behind a testimony that pleased God. He left fruit. You know the thing about Abraham? God promised Abraham, in thy seed shall all the nations of the earth be blessed. How is all the nations of the earth going to be blessed? It's going to be blessed by Abraham's seed. Abraham left seed. Amen. Now, you know, of course, Sarai, she couldn't get with child. They tried every way they knew to have a child, but she was barren. Sarai was barren. And I don't care how many times that he got involved with it, she was barren. But after about 24 years, a miracle took place. God opened her womb, and Isaac was born. How many of you realize that it takes God to open the womb for you to have a fruitful ministry, to open the womb of the church for the church to be a birthing factor to give birth to the sons of God and daughters of God? So I'm looking at this passage of scripture here. David, though he was dead, for centuries, you can read the Psalms that will enlighten your heart, ignite your heart, and bless you when you're discouraged. So I'm looking here at the tragedy of dying and leaving no seed. The greatest tragedy is dying without spiritual fruit. They left no seed because death interrupted every opportunity. Death closed every opportunity. How many of you realize that could be so of us? Death closes every opportunity. How many of you realize life is just a vapor that appears just for a little time and then it vanishes away? Let's don't let that interloper, death, close every opportunity in our life. You know, I'm thinking about what the Bible said. Don't postpone witnessing, because through your witness, there can be a soul born. Amen. I'm looking at this passage of scripture here this morning. They left no seed. Could I say, the Apostle Paul said, Timothy is my own son in the faith. If you look at 1 Timothy 1, 2, Timothy said, is my own son in the faith. What was he saying? He was my harvest. He was my harvest. He was my own son. I won him to Christ. Of course, you know, if you look at Titus 1, 4, he speaks of Titus. Paul says, Titus is my own son. Titus is my seed. Timothy is my seed. Titus is my seed. If you look to Philemon verse 10, he said, Philemon, He said, Onesimus is my seed. He left a seed behind. Amen. Amen. How many of you realize that's what God wants from us? He wants us to leave a spiritual seed behind. You know, Paul never fathered physical children that Scripture records. He never had his own biological children. You're fortunate. We're fortunate to have biological children. Paul never had none. But he said, oh, I have children. I have spiritual children. I have lit revival fires across the world. I've traveled the world. I've preached the islands of the sea, the nations of the world. And sons and daughters have been born of God because I preached the gospel to them. I have left spiritual seed. I've left missionaries. I've left evangelists. I've left pastors. I've left churches. I've left spiritual seed. And I believe this is what God wants me to bring to you from this passage of Scripture this morning, is to challenge us to continue to work hard, pray hard, preach hard toward leaving spiritual seed. Let me ask you a question. Have we left Timothy's? Have we left Titus? Have we left an Onesimus? Have we left disciples? Amen. Who have you grown because you prayed? Who have you developed because you preached? Because you taught a class? Because you were faithful witness? You left a good life behind? Who will be in heaven because you witnessed? The greatest seed in the world is the Word of God. Could I say, every sermon plants a seed? Could I say every Sunday school lesson plants a seed? Could I say every testimony plants a seed? Every gospel tract plants a seed. And Isaiah said concerning that seed in Isaiah chapter 55 and verse number 11, concerning that seed, shall thy word be, it shall not return unto me void. Because that seed, when it's planted, it's going to bring a harvest. We may never see every harvest, but every seed matters. Every seed you've ever planted matters. It really does. Christ never left the earth without seed. Paul never left without seed. None of the 12 disciples of the Lamb left without leaving seed. They all traveled the world. They all sealed the gospel with their blood. Most of them did. And they all preached and gave their whole life for the gospel. They left a church behind. They left disciples. They left believers. They left the people that believe behind. Now, I said Christ never left the earth without seed. When Jesus ascended, he left behind him disciples. 120 waited in that upper room to be filled with the Holy Ghost. 120 them was disciples, believers, seed that he left behind. 3,000 were saved at Pentecost. That was the fruit of a spirit-filled experience on the day of Pentecost. When Peter stood up and said, the number of us is about 120 that's gathered together in this upper room, and that the Holy Ghost has fell upon. And he said, if you repent and be converted, you'll be filled with the Holy Ghost. And 120 that believed, and 3,000 was it, got saved that first day. 3,000 got saved. The second revival, 5,000 got saved. And the next revival, a multitude got saved. And the church continued to grow. Christ never went to Calvary and died without leaving a seed. He left a seed. He left a seed. And that should be the mission of this church. It should be the mission of every church. We are to leave seed behind. What seed will you leave? What seed will I leave behind? What legacy will I leave? And what legacy will you leave behind? What will you be and I be remembered by? I want to be remembered to be a faithful man of God, a faithful parent, father, grandfather, but I want to be known, leave with a reputation of being a faithful man of God, Sunday after Sunday, sowed Christ into the hearts of God's people, and leave a seed behind. Leave an on-fire church behind. Leave camps behind. Revivals behind. I mean, people being saved behind. I mean, the kingdom grows through our labor. It grows through our outreach. And no witness is ignored by Christ. No witness falls to the ground. His word never falls to the ground. Your witness is salt and it's light. It never falls to the ground. And when you tell people about Jesus, there will be a harvest come from it. Let's be like the Bible said, let's not leave no seed behind. Could I say this morning, money disappears. A lot of people live their whole life to pile up money. Big investments. I mean, I'm at the age I know the worth of having a dollar in your pocket. But I'm not living just for money. I'm not living just to leave a big stack of money behind. Brother, I'm living to reach souls for Christ. I want, when I get to heaven, I want my family there. I want my community there. I know you feel the same way. When you get to heaven, you don't want to go there barren. I don't want to go there a barren ministry, a barren tree. Neither do you. I said money disappears. It can be earned, it can be gained, it can be lost real quick. Buildings decay. Possessions fade. But souls, what do? They remain forever and ever and ever. Daniel wrote, they that turn many to righteousness shall shine as the stars forever and ever and ever. I want to tell you something. A soul winner's crown is going to be a crown that's rewarded in eternity forever and ever and ever. God will acknowledge you for being a soul winner in his kingdom. The Bible said in Psalms 126, he that goeth forth and weepeth, bearing precious seed, shall doubtless come again rejoicing, bringing his sheaves with him. When we sow that seed, we're going to go forth rejoicing. There's going to come a time, brother, we're going to see the church fill up. There's going to come a time we see people, we've already seen it, people weeping their way to Calvary, people getting saved. He that goeth forth and weepeth. People's got a heart for it, got a broken heart. Preach with tears running down their face. Bearing precious seed, the word of God, shall doubtless come again rejoicing, bringing his harvest, his sheaves, his with him. Could I say God measures success differently than the world does? Let me tell you how he measures success. He's going to ask, did you plant my word of God in people's heart? Did you sow the gospel into their heart? He's going to ask, did you water that gospel? He's going to ask, did you leave a seed? Amen. I want to tell you something. This is an important passage of Scripture. And the metaphor I wanted to draw from this, Mark chapter 12, is the first hatter lived and had a relationship with her and died and left no seed. Now, I don't know whether she was sterile. I don't know if all seven sons, brothers was sterile, or whether God just withheld the fruit of her womb, just withheld the seed. We don't know. But the metaphor I wanted to draw from this passage of Scripture, left no seed. Left empty vessel. Left with nothing. You know, a lot of times that's the way people leave this life. It's possible to preach sermons, to have worship, and not have a harvest. I don't believe that's so here, but I'm preaching to a media audience, and our call is to leave seed. Our call is to leave seed. You know, Rachel was barren, and she saw Leah had about five sons pulled in her dress tail in Genesis 30, and she was barren. And back then, the reproach of barrenhood was really probably more severe in thought than it is now. And she grabbed a hold of Jacob, her husband. She grabbed a hold of him. And she began to tear at his clothes, rip his clothes down, and said, "Jacob, give me children lest I die." That should be the heartbeat of the church. Give me children. Give me a revival. Give me a move of God. Give me souls being born again at the altar, or I'm not going to be able to live. You know, I'm thinking about God opening the womb for the birthing process to take place. I think about Hannah. Hannah in the Bible, 2 Samuel 1. Hannah, God bless her heart, she seen Pina had sons and daughters pulling her dress tail. And Pina, she kind of provoked her. She's proud about it. Women would be. And so Hannah went to before Eli the priest, and she was broken. She was broken. And so there she is. She's a woman in bitterness of soul. Eli said she had no voice. She's in bitterness of soul because she was barren. But when she made her complaint to Eli, God opened her womb, and Samuel, the trusted prophet, was born. How many of you realize, brother, for this to happen, we need an altar of prayer. For this to happen, we need God's help. Sometimes you can't have children just naturally, just have children without prayer. No, brother, she was born, Samuel was born, because Hannah sought God. I think about Eli. I think about Zechariah. Zechariah. Luke chapter 1, Zechariah. He's at the altar of incense. He's old. At the altar of incense. He's old. Old. And so the angel appears there. Just bang. There appears the angel. Like a theophany. He appears. And he says to Zechariah, he said, "Elizabeth," and she was probably, may have been up in her 80s. He said, "Elizabeth, which is old and barren, she's going to conceive and bring forth a child, and his name shall be called John. His name shall be called John. John the Baptist. The greatest prophet ever born." It happened at an altar of prayer. Let me tell you something. If it ain't happening naturally on your own, hey, find you an altar. Find you a prayer chamber. Seek the face of God and say, "Lord, I need help because I want my seed to be born. I want a harvest. I want a ministry. I want it to happen for my family, in my church, in my life." They left no seed. That's my thought for the morning. They left no seed. Father in heaven, I'd always like to do better, Lord, but I'll give my best concerning they left no seed. Didn't leave nothing, no harvest behind. No little goslings behind. No seed. Father in heaven, give us the grace to leave seed behind. It's my prayer this morning. I'd like for you to water the preaching of the Word of God this morning. I'd like you to add your blessing to the opening reading of the Word of God this morning. They left no seed. I know how powerful the seed is, Lord. From Abraham all the way up through the Scripture, this covenant come through seed. Christ was born through seed. I love you, Lord. Breathe upon this message that it'll be a challenge, that we'll labor hard for the kingdom. It's in Jesus' name that we pray. Amen.
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5: I'm Nick DeLuca. World Cup semis are set. Argentina onto the World Cup Final Four after a 3-1 win over Switzerland. Julian Alvarez, extra time marker, the difference. Leo Messi picking up an assist. Argentina reaching their third semifinal in the last four World Cups, sixth in team history. England taking down Norway 2-1 in extra time to advance in Miami. Jude Bellingham scoring both goals at 23 years old, became the second youngest player to score two or more goals in consecutive World Cup knockout stage matches. Only Pele did it at a younger age back in 1958. Thomas Tuchel has the three Lions in the World Cup semis. Apple TV's Keith Costigan thinks he's made a big difference.
6: He's got the best out of Jude Bellingham, who's matured now into a world-class talent, who's now got six goals in the World Cup. So they're not just reliant on Harry Kane. But I do think if I was to point to one thing, it would be the coach, who has the ability to pick a moment to change the game in a positive manner. That's not something they've always had. I think Gareth Southgate built a culture that allowed England to challenge again, but I think Tuchel gives them that ability to be the team to get over that finish line.
5: Costigan on primetime. Wimbledon, Linda Nuskova captures the ladies' singles crown, holding off Karolina Muchova 6-2, 5-7, 6-3 in 2 hours and 27 minutes, the third longest Wimbledon ladies' singles final in the Open era. In baseball, the Red Sox keep rolling. They take down the Mets 4-0. Andrew Monasterio, two-run homer. The big blow. Red Sox have won 8 straight, longest active winning streak in the majors. All 8 wins on the road. The Phillies take down the Tigers 4-2 to snap their 7-game winning streak.
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2: I'm WRBI meteorologist Paul Frombly with Southeastern Indiana's most reliable forecast. Daytime highs approaching 83 today under mainly cloudy skies with a slight chance for storms. Winds out of the northeast 5 to 10 miles per hour. Slight chance of rain showers tonight. Lows dip down to about 65. Mainly clear skies. Highs around 86 tomorrow. Bright sunshine expected. Sunny skies and dry Tuesday and Wednesday with highs in the upper 80s. Currently 70.
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10: This is a rhetorical question, so you don't need to answer. But in your opinion, who would be the most unlikely person to ever become a Christian? Maybe someone in your sphere of life. It may be a political figure. It may be Adolf Hitler, whoever comes to mind. But what I want us to understand today is this study of Acts 16 to shine on the unlikely, and that we should never write off anyone as being a hopeless cause. Sometimes even the unlikely become Christians. When I graduated from Bible college, I became a youth minister in Georgetown, Ohio, and the senior minister I worked with had a very colorful testimony. Brian Bailey was his name. At the time, Brian was about 40, and Brian told me about his life before Christ. He had been an alcoholic and run with a rough crowd. By the time he was 22, he had had all the teeth knocked out of his mouth with a pool cue in a barroom brawl. So age 22, he had a complete upper and lower dentures. And that was kind of his background. One night, he was walking down the street, and in the days before air conditioning, a church was having a revival service. Their doors were open, and he heard singing and music coming from inside the church. His curiosity kind of overtook him. He was slightly inebriated at the moment, but didn't have anything better to do, so he walked in and sat down in the back and began to listen to the singing, and then listen to the sermon. And the Holy Spirit convicted Brian of the life change that he needed to make. And so after the end of the message, when the song of invitation was sung, Brian, first-time guest, walked forward and committed his life to Christ, was baptized on the spot. And the next morning, he thought, well, what do I do now? I guess if I really am going to be all in on this, it might be good if I become a minister. And so he enrolled in Bible college and became a minister. That was his all-in personality. And because of his love for the Lord and because of his understanding of the lost, he had a deep passion for reaching everyone with the gospel. Brian, to me, is an example of shining on the unlikely. Don't omit anyone from committing his or her life to Christ. Everyone has that potential. I'll give you some more examples. Apologetics is the name of this defense of the faith. Being able to articulate one's Christian convictions to those who are antagonistic against Christianity. And today, one of the best-selling authors, one of the most popular apologists, defenders of the faith, is Lee Strobel. Originally, Lee was an atheist. He was an investigative reporter with the Chicago Tribune. When his wife became a Christian, he thought she had joined a cult. And so he determined he would infiltrate her church and expose Christianity as a giant charade. So Strobel began to attend church with her and research the claims of Christ and Christianity. And in a bizarre turn of events, this atheist discovered that the facts actually support the veracity of Christ and his claims. And so this hardened opponent of the faith became a Christian. He wrote documenting his spiritual journey, and he's become a minister dedicating his life to extending the message he formerly tried to eradicate. I recommend his books, The Case for Christ, The Case for Faith. They're just more examples of how God uses the unlikely. God can reach even the unlikely, so don't rule out anyone. That's not anything new. God has always used the unlikely. Simon Peter, Saul, David, Moses. Simon Peter had anger management issues. He was prone to violence. He once sliced the ear off of Malchus, the servant of the high priest. I'd say Simon Peter was unlikely. Moses once saw a Hebrew slave being beaten, and he not only stopped the abuse, but in a moment of vigilante justice, he killed the perpetrator of the beating. I'd say Moses was unlikely. King David, although having multiple wives and access to his own royal harem, permitted his unbridled lust to lead to an affair with the wife of one of his most trusted warriors. And then he arranged the death of that faithful soldier in an attempt to cover up his costly indiscretion. I'd say David was unlikely. Saul of Tarsus would probably have been voted least likely to become a Christian. This passionate, sincere, but misguided killer of Christians became a missionary, minister, apostle, author of much of the New Testament, risking his life again and again to extend the message he once sought to erase. I'd say Saul was unlikely. So why does it surprise us to learn that God still uses the unlikely? The first lesson we can lift from Acts 16 is that first impressions can be wrong. While preaching in the city of Philippi, Paul and Silas healed a demon-possessed slave girl, and her owners weren't happy about it. They made a lot of money off of her fortune-telling, and so when she was freed of this possession, he had Silas and Paul beaten and imprisoned. The beating was done by the Philippian jailer, who was unlikely. Just hours before, he had been beating his prisoners, Paul and Silas, with rods, and then he locked them in the inner cell. We pick up the story in Acts 16, verse 22. It says, the crowd joined in the attack against Paul and Silas, and the magistrates ordered them to be stripped and beaten. After they had been severely flogged, they were thrown into prison, and the jailer was commanded to guard them carefully. Upon receiving such orders, he put them in the inner cell and fastened their feet in the stocks. The jailer assumed that Paul and Silas were the usual customers that he was used to getting at his prison. And so he beat them before locking them in the center cell. But they weren't troublemakers like he was accustomed to. These guys were gentlemen. They didn't scream or curse at him as he did his job. They were warm and genuine. They didn't seem guilty of doing anything that was really wrong. And the jailer found this very confusing. He found himself becoming curious about their teachings. And as they sang praises to God and preached from their maximum security cell, not only did they have a captive audience of the other prisoners, I imagine that this interested jailer was listening in from his office trying to evaluate the gospel message that was emanating from that center cell. I think a second lesson this chapter teaches us is that second chances are allowed. Verse 25 says, about midnight, Paul and Silas were praying and singing hymns to God, and the other prisoners were listening to them. I bet they were. With their tin cups up against the wall, they were saying, listen, they're having a prayer meeting in cell 10. And suddenly there was such a violent earthquake that the foundations of the prison were shaken. And at once, all the prison doors flew open. Everybody's chains came loose. The jailer woke up. When he saw the prison doors open, he drew his sword, and was about to kill himself because he thought his prisoners had escaped. Under the law, the jailer would have been publicly court-martialed and faced execution the next day. He thought, no way, I'm out of here now. But Paul shouted, don't harm yourself, we are all here. And the jailer called for lights. He grabbed a torch, rushed in, and his prime prisoners hadn't bolted. They were still there. He fell trembling, verse 29 says, before Paul and Silas. And then he brought them out of the cell.

are kind of guaranteed easy shots, but there are other times when you launch the half-court shot at the buzzer. And that's true with the gospel. We don't concentrate only on those who might be the high-percentage shot people, more likely to come to faith in Jesus. But we need to be willing to share our faith, to invite the church, to do a kindness, to reach out in love and shine on anybody and everybody we encounter. In basketball, it's true that you only make the shots you take. You won't make any shots that you don't attempt. You won't lead anyone to Christ if you don't speak up. Whatever you do, don't write off anyone as unreachable, hopeless, a lost cause. And that brings us to the third lesson that this chapter teaches us, that doing what's right brings joy. Let's pick up in verse 31. They replied, this is Paul and Silas answering the jailer, "Believe in the Lord Jesus and you will be saved, you and your household." They didn't stop there. They elaborated and gave him the specific details of what that involved. They spoke the word of the Lord to him and all the others in his house. And at that hour of the night, remember the earthquake's at midnight, so depending on how long they spoke the word of the Lord, it's now 1 a.m, maybe 2 a.m. At that hour of the night, the jailer took them, washed their wounds, and then immediately he and all his family were baptized. The jailer brought them into his house. He said, "You're not going back in that filthy, rat-infested cell. You're going to stay in our guest room tonight." They set a meal before them, and he, the jailer, was filled with joy because he had come to believe in God, he and his whole family. Doing what's right brings joy. Living for Christ helps us avoid other mistakes and wrong choices. And so we must be willing to speak to that person who seems antagonistic toward Christ or Christianity. Be willing to go out of your way to love that person who's so unlovable. Be willing to take a chance reaching out to someone who doesn't seem to be at all interested in the Lord or the church. The lesson of Acts 16 is don't give up on anyone. You want everyone to experience the joy in Christ that you have found. Years ago, a disc jockey from a rock station in Detroit was warned by a colleague at the station that she needed to clean up her act, that she was too crude on the air. And that warning she received came from none other than Howard Stern. Now, you have to be pretty raunchy to have Howard Stern issue warnings about cleaning up your on-air content. She ended up moving to Louisville and became a morning DJ with a station there, although she was an unlikely candidate to become a Christian. A Christian couple saw the potential in Liz Curtis Higgs and reached out to her with Christ's love. They invited her to come to worship with them. And at the time, Bob Russell was speaking and doing a series on marriage. And he was talking about how a husband needs to be selfless in the way that he loves his wife. And he made the comment that a husband should be willing to die for his wife. And Liz leaned over to her friend and said,
If I could ever find a man like that, I might

0: get married. And her friend said, there's already a man who's died for you, Liz. And she began to listen, began to attend, became a Christian. Because of the unconditional love of her friends, disarmed her resistance to Christ. And since that day, many years ago, Liz has found that joy of living for Christ. She's a popular women's speaker, Christian author. She's written a book called Bad Girls of the Bible. And she talks about her transformation. Her friends didn't feel she was too unlikely to reach out to in love. For the Philippian jailer and his family, the resulting emotion from becoming Christians was joy. Remember, a couple of weeks ago, we studied Acts 8 and the Ethiopian treasurer, and it said the same thing. He went on his way rejoicing. There is joy and peace that emerge from obeying the Lord. It's available to everyone, even the most unlikely. If I were to insert a name into that first question, who do you think is the most unlikely person to become a Christian? One name that might have come to mind for me was serial killer Jeffrey Dahmer. When a Church of Christ minister in Wisconsin, Ray Ratcliffe, received a phone call that an inmate at a nearby prison wanted to be baptized, he had no idea that the prisoner in question was Jeffrey Dahmer, a man known worldwide for his crimes of murder, dismemberment, and cannibalism. After performing the required baptism in 1994, Ratcliffe, the minister, began traveling to the prison for a weekly one-hour meeting with Dahmer. He details in his 2006 book the experiences, and he responds to the question he's often asked, was Jeffrey Dahmer's conversion really genuine? He said, one of the most common questions put to me about Jeff has to do with the sincerity of his faith. And I usually hear this from Christians. They ask if Jeff was truly sincere in his desire for baptism and in his Christian life. My answer is always the same. Yes, I am convinced he was sincere. And Ratcliffe said, this question bothers me. Why question the sincerity of another person's faith? Baptism represents a change in lifestyle. A person is expected to change after being baptized. When people don't change, we begin to wonder, why were they baptized? Did they fully comprehend what was involved? He said, I can understand those kinds of questions after the fact if there's not a demonstration of life change. But he said, Jeff's circumstance was different. The people asking me didn't know about his post-baptismal life. They were basing their question on what he did before he was baptized, not after, and that bothers me. He goes on, Jeff was judged not by his faith, but by his crimes. The questioner seemed to be looking for a way to reject Jeffrey Dahmer as a brother in Christ instead of seeing him as a sinner who has come to God. Was Jeff saved? Or his sins taken away? Is he a Christian believer? Did he repent of his sins? Or was the blood of Christ shed on the cross somehow too weak, too thin, too anemic to cover his sins? did Jeff mean it when he said, I'm so sorry for what I've done. God help me. I'll never do it again. Why was it inconceivable that Jeffrey Dahmer would come to faith? He goes on, I became convinced of Jeff's sincerity by one happening. On a certain visit, we came to the end of our study time together. The prison guard had given us the signal, but right then, before I stood up to leave, Jeff bared his soul. I feel very, very bad about the crimes I've committed, and in fact, I think I should have been put to death by the state for what I did. The minister, I agree with you. You should have been put to death by the state for the crimes you committed. Then Dahmer said, if that's true, am I sinning against God by continuing to live? He said, boy, you sure picked the time to bring this up. You know, we're right at the end of our time. We can't go into this now. Ratcliffe said, I can see where you're going. Let me ask you to read the first half of Romans 13 before my next visit. And that passage relates to your question. I will. Take care. I'll see you next time, Dahmer said as I left. Ratcliffe said, on the drive home, all this ran through my mind. Jeff must be thinking of suicide. Would he take his own life in his own hands and kill himself? Did he feel so badly about himself that he no longer wanted to live? At my next meeting with Jeff, I began with his question, am I sinning against God by continuing to live? I told him Romans 13 does say that God has placed a sword in the hand of governing authority. That's why I agreed with you last week when you said you thought the state should have put you to death. Yes, he replied, but has the state failed its duty by not putting me to death? I can't answer that question. I can say that God has put the sword in the state's hand, and the state has that right from God, but the state has apparently chosen to lay down its sword and take up a rod instead. What is our responsibility to the state? I asked him. Well, it says that the Christian must submit to the governing authority, replied Dahmer. Right. We aren't to judge the state for what the state has decided to do, but we're to submit to the state. And by continuing to live, you are submitting to the state. I see, he said, thinking about what I had said. What that means is you must try to be the best prisoner you can be. You must not disobey the rules or subvert the system. You accept your position as a prisoner of the state for life, and you serve God as best you can for as long as God allows you to live. Okay, was all he said. But I wasn't finished with him yet, Ratcliffe said. When you ask, am I sinning by continuing to live? Are you implying that you are thinking of suicide? I pressed. Yes, I admit I've thought of suicide, but when I thought I should take my life, I just couldn't do it, he confessed. My main concern is that I do the right thing. After that, Ratcliffe said, how could I question Jeff's sincerity? Jeff wanted to please God. He knew he had done terrible things. He needed to tell me that his life mattered regardless. And I could relate to how he felt. I understood his heart. Praise God that we are all unworthy of having Christ die for us. And that he still went ahead and suffered on the cross for the wrong that we have done. Praise God that his grace is greater than our disgrace, no matter what you've done. God can forgive and change you. Remember the question we began with. Whom would you say is the most unlikely person to ever become a Christian? No matter how unlikely someone may be, we can never say never and rule out the possibility of that one coming to Christ. I'm going to ask you to stand right now. I'm going to pray for you. And perhaps you're ready to admit, I can't do it on my own. I need a Savior. I'll live for Him who died for me. Dear God, we all stand unworthy and in need of Your grace. Whether we are nice sinners or nasty sinners, we're all sinners. We thank You for Your grace. And may we never be quick to judge someone else as being unredeemable. This week, help us to see the unlikely and share and shine the light of Christ on all. In the name of our Savior, we pray. Amen.
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3: ABC News, I'm Brian Clark. Senator Lindsey Graham has died at 71. ABC's Stephen Portnoy has the latest from Washington.
4: Paramedics were called to the senator's home here in D.C. on a report of a man suffering chest pains. Hours later, his office said Lindsey Graham died from a brief and sudden illness. The 71-year-old was just in Ukraine 2 days ago, visiting with President Volodymyr Zelensky. He was due to appear on NBC's Meet the Press this morning.
3: President Trump, in a statement, called him one of the greatest people and senators I've ever known. Graham was first elected to the Senate in 2002. Fighting between the U.S. and Iran appears to have resumed in the Middle East. The countries traded attacks hours after talks focused on reopening the Strait of Hormuz wrapped up in Oman. But once again, Iran fired on a ship in the strait. Record high temperatures possible today for parts of the Rocky Mountain region. The western heat challenging firefighters who are battling a nearly 3,000-acre fire on the eastern edge of Los Angeles County. This is ABC News.
5: I'm WRBI meteorologist Paul Frombly with southeastern Indiana's most reliable forecast. Slight chance for storms today. Otherwise, mainly cloudy. High of 83. Northeast winds 5 to 10 miles per hour. Slight chance of rain showers tonight. Lows dip down to about 65. Mainly clear skies. Currently 71.
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7: Colossians chapter 1, as we're continuing the series that we began last week, and we'll be in this book probably throughout the rest of the month of July. Today's message is titled, Jesus and Nothing More. Jesus and Nothing More, and that's precisely the messaging that Paul wants to give to the church and the city of Colossae. Now, if you'll recall, this letter was written by Paul from prison under house arrest in Rome. And there were two themes that are going to emerge from this writing. Number one, he wants to deal with false teaching that has infiltrated the church. And number two, he wants to give guidelines for godly living. Now, this Colossians chapter 1 and basically, verses 13 down to 20, I would like for you to mark those in your Bible, because this is one of the great biographies that Scripture gives about Jesus Christ. This is a very important passage in your faith walk with the Lord, because you can always go back to this chapter and these verses, and this is where you will find a lot of spiritual refreshing. I know, because I have. I have gone to these verses many times, and I am reminded of exactly who Jesus Christ is. Remember, He is the author and perfecter of our faith, meaning He is everything to us. And so Paul lays it out very vividly here, the awesome supreme power of Jesus Christ. Because oftentimes when we think of Jesus, it's easy to think, you know, of a wounded Savior or the baby who came in the manger. And we fail to remember just the supremacy of Jesus Christ. But not if we go back to this passage of Scripture. You'll have this. This is a very important passage, and you won't want to forget it. And so that's exactly what Paul is doing here. He is laying out, before he confronts the heresies that have infiltrated the church, in other words, the false teaching, he wants to lay the groundwork and make sure that they are steadfast in what is true. Earlier in the week, my youngest son came home from work. He works at a local retail store in Harrison. And he said, "Dad, I have something I want to show you." And he showed me a picture of a counterfeit $100 bill that someone had tried to use at the store. And it became a wonderful learning and teaching moment for all the employees in the store. They got to see what a counterfeit, and if he hadn't have told me that it was counterfeit, when I looked at the picture, I would have had no idea. But because he did, I knew to look for certain things and the writing on the bill. But I would have had no idea. It looked like a legitimate $100 bill. And so I got to thinking, who's responsible for counterfeit money? Who is responsible for finding that out and investigating those crimes? And that's the United States Secret Service. And I thought the Secret Service only handled the security of the president. But come to find out, they investigate all counterfeit money crimes as well. And so that's kind of what Paul is doing here. There's false teaching in the church, and he is giving them a good idea. Listen, this is what the truth is. This is the truth of Jesus Christ. And so if you hear anything else or anything contrary to what it is that I'm teaching you and writing to you in this letter, then you know it's not real. And so that's kind of the way that they do counterfeit money. They study for hours, what real money looks like. That way, when there is a counterfeit, they can spot it right away. And so that's Paul's intention here through this letter. And he wants to make it very clear that there is no one comparable to Jesus Christ. Jesus is the supreme authority. The supremacy of Jesus Christ is to have a place in our faith where we will never forget it. And that's why he wants to make sure that the Colossians know there is no one that can replace Jesus as Savior. And if you're taking notes on your card here, that first blank, no one can replace Jesus as Savior. Look what it says here in verse 13. Now this is referring to God the Father. "For he rescued us from the domain of darkness and transferred us to the kingdom of his beloved Son." But it refers to the kingdom of the Son, Jesus Christ. The domain of darkness we were rescued from. When my sister and I were younger, we played hide and seek. And we played hide and seek on this occasion at my grandparents' house. And so my sister began to count, and I had to find the right hiding space. Somewhere she would never think to look. And as I'm looking around, where can I hide? Where can I hide? She's counting away. 2, 3, 4, 5. What's that? Oh, the refrigerator. There's an empty refrigerator, unplugged refrigerator, in Grandma and Grandpa's little, whatever you call it, back room. She would never think to look in there. And so now this, don't think of a modern day refrigerator, okay? We're talking like 1984 here. And these refrigerators were big, and there's basically two racks. Plenty of room for a 75-pound kid to crawl up and tuck himself away in a rack. And so that's exactly what I did. I opened that refrigerator door, crawled up inside there, and pulled that thing closed. And as soon as it latched, I knew I had made a big mistake, and I could not get out of this refrigerator. And fear gripped me. I tell you, it was one of the scariest moments of my life. As I closed that door and I was surrounded by darkness, I began to panic and frantically began pounding on the refrigerator door and screaming. And I was so relieved when Grandma opened the refrigerator door and I came crawling out, and I wrapped my arms around her, so thankful to see the light of day again, because it was a moment where I felt, even as a youngster, I might die here, or I might suffocate in this refrigerator. And that's exactly what Paul is writing to the Colossian church. Jesus Christ, through the redemption he has offered us, has rescued us from the domain of darkness. You know, when I was in the darkness, spiritually speaking, I was blind, but I didn't know I was blind because there was a lot of deception that the darkness gives. You see, you can be walking in the darkness, but you can think that you really know more than you think you know. And that's part of the deception of Satan. When I'm talking about the domain of darkness, I don't want you to think of something out of Star Wars. I don't want you to think of it in that sense. I want you to think about the power that Satan uses to blind us, the power that he has that he can deceive us spiritually. And I can remember that when I was walking in the darkness, looking back now, of course, as you're walking in the darkness, you're thinking, man, I know way more than those people, or I know more. I have this special knowledge. We all think we have this special knowledge, don't we? I have this special knowledge. No, you don't. No, we don't. We don't have special knowledge. You know, the older you get and you find out how smart everybody else is, you think, wow, I've really made myself look stupid a lot, didn't I? Thinking I knew so much. And then you find out how much you really don't know. But when walking in the darkness, Jesus Christ rescued us from the domain of darkness. And when Grandma opened that door and revealed the light to me, that's exactly what it was like when Jesus Christ came into my soul and saved me from my sins. He opened my eyes to a new day. He opened my eyes to a new light. And I could see things more clearly in a way that I could not see them before. And I was transferred from the domain of darkness into the light of His glorious kingdom. Amen. But this is what Satan can do. 2 Corinthians 11:14. No wonder, for even Satan disguises himself as an angel of light. Now I say that kind of reluctantly because I know that when I begin to talk about Satan and the power of Satan, there are some folks who will get keened in on Satan. My friends, I'm here to tell you this morning that you have power over darkness. You have conquered the grave and you have victory over death, and Satan does not have power over you. Do not put Satan on a pedestal. For the life of me, I don't understand why people want to do Bible study after Bible study after Bible study on what Satan can do. I could care less about what Satan can do. And you know what? Yeah, we need to know what our enemies can do, my friends. Don't get me wrong. But I can tell you this. When I'm in a state of depression, I don't go to the Bible and study Satan. Amen. When I'm sitting at a bedside at a hospital, I don't tell people about Satan. Amen. When I'm up here preaching a funeral, I don't talk about Satan. I talk about Jesus. I talk about the light. I talk about the comfort and the hope that He provides, the assurance that He gives, and how He transferred us, how He took us out of the dark refrigerator and brought us into the light of the day, how He rescued our soul. This is exactly what Paul wants the church at Colossae to remember. He says, I want you to focus on Jesus and who He is. That way, when you hear the false teachings, when you hear the heresies, when you hear the false teachers coming in, ring-a-ling, dinging their words out of their mouth, then you're going to know. You're going to be able to recognize the counterfeit. And you're going to know what's fake apart from what is real. You know, we celebrate our nation's independence this weekend, and we remember how we were transferred from subjects of British rule and unfair taxation. We don't remember that. I hope we don't remember that. That's a long time ago, 250 years ago. But we were transferred out of that into an independent nation. Thank God for those farmers with pitchforks, right, my friends? Who took up arms and formed a militia and fought the British off. We gained our independence. But my friends, we gained our spiritual independence the moment that we embraced and received Jesus Christ into our lives for the forgiveness of our sins. Never again to be slaves. Never again to be overcome and conquered by the fear of the darkness and the fear of death. We have overcome that. My friends, we are Christians. We are children of God. There's no reason for you and I to walk around with our head down. We stick our heads up. We puff our chests out, knowing that no matter what happens in this life and in this world to come, we have an eternity. We have an eternal home in heaven. We have the peace and assurance of knowing that everything around us can unravel, but we have something more to look forward to. That is not the way that God wants His children walking this earth. He wants us to walk with confidence. And it's hard to have confidence when there's no assurance. That's why God gives us assurance. I heard a very heartbreaking story just yesterday about a young man who grew up not knowing whether or not he had salvation. He was raised up in the church, raised up with parents who went to church all the time. But yet there were always this teaching that, well, you have to be almost perfect. You have to live by these set of standards and live by these set of rules. And you have to conduct yourself in such a way that he felt like he was always walking on eggshells. And he would sometimes go into his bed at night and he would cry because he didn't know if he had confessed all of his sins for that day and that God might hold that against him. My friends, that is a false teaching. It may have been paved with good intentions. And so I'm not here to criticize anyone for that. But that is not the way that your God and Father in heaven wants you to walk this life and walk this world. He wants you to walk this world with confidence. He wants you to know there's nothing you can do to lose my love. I understand that you make mistakes. I understand you're a human being. That's why I sent Him to die on the cross, something you could not do. If you could do it, you would have been on that cross. But it was Jesus who was on the cross. So my friends, yes, we don't have to be perfect. We just have to be human. And we just have to love the Lord. Love the Lord. Come to the Lord in full surrender and submission. And let Him make the changes in your life. It's the conviction of the Spirit that will lead you and guide you. And He will talk to you and He will tell you, you know what? I want you to stay away from this. I want you to walk this path now because I have something that I need you to do. And we're trying to build a testimony here. And we're trying to build a reputation here. And if you're engaging in those types of things, then that might damage that a little bit because there's people out there who need salvation. They need to hear the gospel of Jesus Christ. That's what the Spirit does. The Spirit acts in that way. You know, we gained our independence spiritually, and we did that because we were ransomed. God paid a ransom. Jesus paid the ransom on the cross with His own blood. Listen to what the Bible says here in verse 14. I'm back in Colossians chapter 1, verse 14. In whom we have redemption, the forgiveness of sins. That word redemption, you'll want to circle that. You'll want to make a note of that. What it means to be redeemed is to purchase something back that was once lost. Now this makes perfect sense when you're thinking about Almighty God. Did you know that all people belong to God? And what I mean by that is He has created all people in His image. So when God, who has created all people in His image, they all belong to Him initially, and we fall away. We sin, and we create separation between us and God. And we need to come back. We need to reconcile that relationship. That's why Christ went to the cross, to reconcile that relationship, to bring us back, so that through our faith in Him, we can come back to Father God and be in that family again. But it was the redemption, the ransom, the payment of the price that was required. And what was required was a sacrifice of a sinless Savior. And that's what Jesus Christ fulfilled up on the cross. He ransomed us. He purchased back what once was lost. We were stolen away. You know, I once had a 1969 Mickey Mantle baseball card. It was the crowned jewel of my collection. There it was, the first page of my plastic sheets in my binder. That card had no worn edges. The corners were sharp. I mean, this is a 1969 Topps baseball card. Mickey Mantle. And I don't know if you're into baseball cards, but if you just do a quick Google search, that's a valuable card. I hadn't had it graded, so I don't know, but I'm pretty sure it might have been close to a gem mint condition. Gem mint is about the highest grade you can get on a baseball card. I traded that thing away for a 62 Willie Mays and a 62 Sandy Koufax. Pretty good trade, you would think. But the Mays and the Koufax, the edges were worn out pretty good. Not near the condition of the 69 Mantle. So I knew who I had traded that card to, and I called them up one day, and I said, hey, what do you think about letting me get my hands back on that Mickey Mantle baseball card? What do you want for it? And he told me a price, and it was a price that I wasn't willing to pay at the time. And I said, but you gave me this. What I gave you was far superior. I thought I was kind of doing you a favor at the time. He said, no. No, if you want this card back, you're going to have to pay this much money for it. And I said, forget it. You keep the card. Aren't you glad Jesus was willing to give His life as a sacrifice for your mind? That He looked upon us and He said, there is no price that I wouldn't pay, including my own life, to give for you on the cross. Jesus paid that ransom, and you and I have gained spiritual independence today because of what Jesus Christ did upon that cross. My friends, as Paul is saying here in this letter to the Colossians, no one can replace Jesus as Savior. So if anyone ever comes in with a false teaching and tries to tell you that you can have salvation in any other way, any other method, you know that is a counterfeit $100 bill and you are not to accept it. You are to put that thing aside. You are to say, no, there is only one Savior. There is only one supreme authority, and His name is Jesus. He is the one who redeemed me of my sins. He is the one who purchased me back through the blood on His cross. No other Savior than Jesus Christ. Paul then goes on to talk about how Jesus is creator and sustainer of all. That's point number two on your note card. Jesus is creator and sustainer of all. Let's read verses 15 through 17. Boy, there's a lot to look at here in these verses, a lot of words that you can circle. I can't tell you what to circle because I don't know how the Scripture is going to speak to you. He is the image of the invisible God. In other words, the God that you can't see. You can look at Jesus Christ and you can know all you need to know about God when you see Jesus Christ. Now, while I'm not saying physically that you can see Jesus now, but what I'm saying is that in His character and in His attributes, the things that you read about Him, the things that you have learned about Him, that is what you can know about God as well. He is the image of the invisible God, the firstborn of all creation. For by Him all things were created, both in the heavens and on the earth, visible and invisible. In other words, the things you can see and the things you cannot see. Whether thrones or dominions, rulers or authorities, all things have been created through Him and for Him. He is before all things, and in Him all things hold together. Not only is Jesus Christ the Son of God, not only is Jesus Christ the Lamb of God, but Jesus Christ is God. Amen. Jesus Christ is God in the flesh. All things were created by Him and for Him and through Him. And all things hold together through Him. He holds it all together. My friends, that means if he were to ever let go, everything as you know it would fall apart. The stars and the sun would just fall out of the sky. The earth would begin to crumble and everything would just disintegrate. But it's Jesus who is holding it together. It is Jesus who is keeping it from coming unraveled. Jesus is God in the flesh. John chapter 1 verse 1, in the beginning was the Word, and the Word was with God, and the Word was God. John chapter 1 verse 14, and the Word became flesh and dwelt among us, and we saw His glory, glory as of the only begotten from the Father, full of grace and truth. Yes, Jesus is God in the flesh, and He came among sinful men to dwell among them. Now think about that for a moment. Almighty God put on skin and bones, and He came down out of heaven among sinful mankind. Now that is a beautiful picture of love. Nothing says love like willing to get in the mud and the muck and the dirt with someone you love. Willing to get his hands dirty. Willing to leave his place in heaven at the right hand of the Father and to come down and to dwell among men and say, you know what? I can see what's going on here, but I want to tell you, it's much better than what you're seeing right now. And I'm going to do something. In just a little while, I'm going to do something. I'm going to go to a cross. I'm going to die. And you're going to see me raise from the dead. You're going to see me rise again. And when you do, you're going to know that by trusting in me, you too are going to conquer death. You too are going to conquer the grave. And you too can have eternal life. Eternal life in Jesus Christ. In other words, everything unravels without Jesus. You know, it's a lost world that we live in. And this world is trying to lead us astray. And it's really trying to lead, it's trying to get you and me to lead our young people astray. They want you and I to have anxiety. They want you and I to get anxiety and pass that anxiety on to our youth. They want us to worry about the end of the world. They want us to worry about what's happening with the sun. They want us to worry about what's happening with the wind and all these things that you and I have absolutely no control over. We have no control over that, and neither do our youth. So why are we burdening them by telling them that they have to do certain things in order to keep this world from blowing up on itself and from the sun burning it all up? Well, that is ridiculous. Absolute nonsense. And if the world had any sense, it would tell our people to stop looking at the S-U-N and start looking at the S-O-N. The Son of God. Because I can tell you one thing, I do read in the book of Revelation where it says in a new heavens and a new earth, there will be no need of that sun. So maybe it's God's plan right now that that sun is starting to diminish. Or maybe it's God's plan right now that that thing is just going to go ahead and burn up. Let it. There's a new heavens and a new earth to be had. And the Bible says that the Father and the Lamb will reside there, and they will be the light. Don't mistake this for a political speech, please. This is all spiritual. These are all spiritual things. God does not want us walking this earth with anxiety over what can happen to the earth. He says, be fruitful and multiply. What did Charlie Kirk say? Have more babies than you can afford. Have more babies than you can afford. Fill the earth with people. I will sustain it. Not going to run out of food in space. I hear these things being said. And I think, you need Jesus. You need peace in your soul. Because you have too much anxiety. And you're passing your anxiety. I can feel it in the space. When you walk into the space, right? Can't you feel that with people? As soon as they walk into the space, they like, they're bringing it, their anxiety. And I could feel that vibe. And it's like, whoa, I got to go outside. You know, I think about the spirits of men. When you think about the creation of the world, this passage of Scripture talks about Jesus Christ as the Creator, about how He created all things and all things were made through Him. And those are material things. I think when we think about Jesus as a creator, we always think, you know, we see the grass and we see the trees and all the beauty that surrounds us. But I was thinking about the immaterial, the things that we cannot see. Boy, you talk about the awesome power of Jesus Christ. You talk about the supremacy of Jesus, the authority that he has, the power that he is endowed with. This Jesus is incomparable. There is no one like him. So don't let the false teaching and the heresies fool you. The church lives and grows with Jesus. Father in heaven, we want to thank you, Lord God, once again for the spiritual independence that you have given us. What can man do to me? Father, we are to fear not the one who can kill the body, but we are to fear the one who can kill the body and the soul, and that is you, Heavenly Father. For you, Father, have granted us not only a spiritual freedom, but also the assurance of a heavenly home and the assurance of victory over death. We want to praise your holy name right now at this moment for the eternal life that you have given us through your Son, Jesus Christ. It's in Jesus' name we pray. Amen.
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5: I'm WRBI meteorologist Paul Frombly with Southeastern Indiana's most reliable forecast. Daytime highs approaching 83 today under mainly cloudy skies with a slight chance for storms. Winds out of the northeast, 5 to 10 miles per hour. Slight chance of rain showers tonight. Lows dip down to about 65, mainly clear skies. Highs around 86 tomorrow. Bright sunshine expected. Sunny skies and dry Tuesday and Wednesday with highs in the upper 80s. Right now, it's 71 degrees.
8: 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This is In the Spirit from St. Paul's Lutheran Church in Smyrna. 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
9: Good morning, and God's blessing to you on this Sunday morning from St. Paul Smyrna Lutheran Church. In Matthew chapter 13, Jesus shares a parable about sowing seeds across various soils with various results. It's something we can all understand, but at the end, Jesus says, "Let anyone with ears hear." Did we miss something? Well, maybe. When Jesus speaks, there is always learning on many levels. For now, may the time we spend together this day bring you the joy and the peace of knowing the Lord. We've come to worship God, who loved us before we were yet born, who knows us even better than we know ourselves, whose presence never leaves us, and whose love for us never ceases. This is our God. Come, let us worship the Lord together.

This is the day the Lord has made. Let us rejoice and be glad in it. We are glad to have you here with us this day to share in this ministry. And we invite you to join us at our church, St. Paul Smyrna, located just east of Highway 421 at 3815 South on County Road 550 East in Decatur County. 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You can learn more about St. Paul Smyrna at our website, stpaulsmyrna.org. That's spelled stpaulsmyrna.org. Now, let us pray together. God, you know us better than we know ourselves. You know our thoughts, our weaknesses, our motivations, and our sins. And you love us still. Forgive us when we don't believe such love is true or possible. When we wonder how you could love us just as we are, when we forget our intricate construction, fearfully, wonderfully made in your image. Remove from our minds every thought which keeps us from you. Break down the walls. Push aside the pride and help us to trust anew. You know our hearts and you love us still. We pray these things in Jesus' name. Amen. If we say we have no sin, we deceive ourselves and the truth is not in us. However, if we confess our sins, God, who is faithful and just, will forgive us our sin and cleanse us from all the wrong that we do. By the mercy of God, we are united with Jesus Christ, and through him alone we find forgiveness and salvation to live in his peace.

God's Word comes to us in Holy Scripture, and for this Sunday we have Scripture readings to share from the prophet Isaiah. We have a psalm reading, and our gospel is from the Gospel of Matthew. As you hear these scriptures with us this morning, we encourage you to look them up in your own time and pray over them, meditate with them, and find meaning in your own life. We begin with Isaiah, the 55th chapter, and the 10th verse. For as the rain and the snow come down from the mountain, and do not return there until they have watered the earth, making it bring forth and sprout, giving seed to the sower and bread to the eater, so shall my word be that goes out from my mouth. It shall not return to me empty, but it shall accomplish that which I purpose, and succeed in the thing for which I sent it. For you shall go out in joy and be led back in peace. The mountains and the hills before you shall burst into song, and all the trees of the field shall clap their hands. Instead of the thorn shall come up the cypress. Instead of the briar shall come up the myrtle. And it shall be to the Lord for a memorial, for an everlasting sign that shall not be cut off. Here ends our scripture reading from Isaiah. Our psalm reading for this Sunday is Psalm 65. Praise is due to you, O God, in Zion, and to you shall vows be performed. O you who answer prayer, to you all flesh shall come. When deeds of iniquity overwhelm us, you forgive our transgressions. Happy are those whom you choose to bring near to live in your courts. We shall be satisfied with the goodness of your house, your holy temple. By awesome deeds you answer us with deliverance. O God of our salvation, you are the hope of all the ends of the earth and of the farthest seas. By your strength you established the mountains. You are girded with might. You silence the roaring of the seas, the roaring of the waves, the tumult of the peoples. Those who live at earth's farthest bounds are awed by your signs. You make the gateways of the morning and the evening shout for joy. As we prepare to hear the Holy Gospel, let us pray. God of glory, Father of love, peace comes from you alone. Send us as peacemakers to witness to your kingdom and to fill our hearts with joy in your promises of salvation. Through your Son, Jesus Christ our Lord. Amen. The Holy Gospel for this Sunday is Matthew, the 13th chapter, beginning with the first verse. That same day, Jesus went out of the house and sat beside the sea. Such great crowds gathered around him that he got into a boat and sat there while the whole crowd stood on the beach. And he told them many things in parables, saying, Listen, a sower went out to sow. And as he sowed, some seeds fell on a path, and the birds came and ate them up. Other seeds fell on rocky ground, where they did not have much soil. And they sprang up quickly, since they had no depth of soil. But when the sun rose, they were scorched, and since they had no root, they withered away. Other seeds fell among thorns, and the thorns grew up and choked them. Other seeds fell on good soil and brought forth grain, some 100-fold, some 60, some 30. If you have ears, hear. Hear then the parable of the sower. When anyone hears the word of the kingdom and does not understand it, the evil one comes and snatches away what is sown in the heart. This is what was sown on the path. As for what was sown on rocky ground, this is the one who hears the word and immediately receives it with joy. Yet such a person has no root, but endures only for a while. And when trouble or persecution arises on account of the word, that person immediately falls away. As for what was sown among thorns, this is the one who hears.

Good morning again. God's grace and peace to you from St. Paul Smyrna Lutheran Church. We've entered the parable section of Matthew's Gospel with Jesus sharing parables of seeds and crops, topics I understand, but then he cautions me with this admonition, if you have ears, hear. You know, it's prime growing season in the fields of Decatur County. Driving to and from the fair, you begin judging which fields are going to do well and which are still struggling to catch up. The hybrid signs aren't posted yet, but I feel that's coming soon. Stewart Seed is gone, but Glicks are still in business. I've seen billboards for Wyckoff. I'm not familiar with that one. I'm sure there are some test plots in the area, too. The test plots are laid out on the good soil and near a road where other people can see. If the best soil on your farm is in the bottoms, a half mile from the nearest road and backing up against the river that made it fertile with black loam, well, it's not a good test plot site if no one can see it. Jesus says in Matthew 5, "Let your light so shine before others that they may see your good works and give glory to your Father in heaven." That bottom ground may not work for a test plot, but don't worry. We all know, and God knows, it's good ground. Test plots are supposed to be the best, but they aren't the whole. In today's parable, Jesus talks a lot about the big picture, about all the soils he encounters, the hard-packed path, the rocky soil, the soil contaminated with seeds of thistles and briars. In the big picture, most of the soil he encounters really isn't test plot quality. You might argue that's not even crop worthy. But the sower keeps sowing seeds. Why? One answer would be that in the parable, as the sower is God, our God is a generous God. All the way back in Genesis chapter 1, God states that he gives man every seed-bearing plant on the face of the earth and every tree whose fruit contains seed. In Matthew 14, Jesus feeds the 5,000 with loaves and fish. On the cross, God gives the very lifeblood of his Son. There is no denying the generosity of God, and God is also wise.

God designed and created the soil and the fields of this earth for growing. That's God's wisdom in action. If the fields aren't sown with good seed, other plants will sprout and grow. Anyone who's left a garden plot or a flower bed or a field lie fallow knows this. The field won't stay empty for long. God designed the soil to grow things, but in this world broken by sin, not all growing things are desirable. Jesus acknowledges this when he says in Matthew chapter 7, "Every good tree bears good fruit, but a bad tree bears bad fruit." Tilling a field, preparing it for seed, and then leaving it fallow is an invitation for trouble. It's like the man cleansed of the unclean spirit in Matthew chapter 12, verse 43. The spirit is removed. The house, the man, is cleaned and put in order, but it's empty. The unclean spirit wanders. He finds no place, and then he sees the house empty and moves back in, bringing seven other unclean spirits along. Jesus says that the last state of this person is worse than the first. That's how it is with empty fields, too. So God keeps sowing good seed. That's the parable. God is sowing seed. Three-quarters of the ground he covers isn't fit for production, but God keeps sowing the seed. The parable is a story within the gospel story. Jesus isn't teaching his followers about sowing seed and tending crops, but Jesus does say, "Let anyone with ears listen." This is not just a conclusion or an admonition to anyone in the crowd who's been daydreaming. The big picture of this gospel is that most of us don't hear. Jesus discusses this at length in the skipped section of this gospel, the verses that we skipped over today in the center. He's saying that most people won't hear. Most people can't hear. Verse 11 reads, "To you it has been given," and he's speaking to the disciples here, "to you it has been given to know the secrets of the kingdom of heaven, but to them," to the crowd, "it has not been given." Jesus backs up this ominous statement by quoting Isaiah from chapter 6, verse 9, "You will indeed hear, but never understand, and you will indeed see, but never perceive." And then in verse 15, "For this people's heart has grown dull, and with their ears they can barely hear, and their eyes they have closed, lest they should see with their eyes, and hear with their ears, and understand with their heart, and turn, and I would heal them." And I believe to many people on the street, it sounds downright offensive. People on the street will say, "What do you mean? God hasn't given me the ability to hear and see the kingdom of heaven. I know my rights. I have the right to see and hear everything." That would be the common response on the street. And in reply, we could ask, rhetorically, how that worked out for Adam and Eve, the desire and belief that people are their own gods and should be able to see and hear everything with nothing withheld. But that conversation would go nowhere because the person on the street doesn't know and doesn't want to hear or see Scripture. God hasn't given everyone the ability to hear and see. That sounds frightening. It might even sound exclusionary. But let me say it in another way that may sound better. Faith is a gift from God. We believe that, don't we? That's nothing new, and it's not so frightening. Break it down even simpler, in a way that maybe, just maybe, the man on the street could see and understand. Everything living begins with God. In Genesis chapter 1, God created everything with seed and then gave it to man. But for the sake of the person on the street, let's keep direct scripture quotes out for just another minute. So here's something we should all agree on. Man has never created a living organism. Never. The seeds of today's test plots, the hybrids designed for special, specific traits and performances, well, were they created? Well, okay, yes. Created from what? From other living organisms.
from earlier versions of the same plant. We can create corn and soybeans that are drought tolerant. We can create petunias with any color of bloom, even a petunia that glows in the dark. But all of these plants were created from something already living, from other forms of life that we spliced together. It's always a top-down form of reprogramming existing building blocks in life. Creating it from nothing? Well, it isn't going to happen. We've never done it. And it's the same with faith, isn't it? It's something living, isn't it? We would say faith is alive, and everything living comes from God. Man has never created something living out of nothing, including faith. Let anyone with ears hear. Speaking on this gospel, a pastor I follow said, "We can't control what we hear." And she's right. You can't control what I'm going to say next. You can only hear it. And I agree to a point. True, I can't control what you say, what I hear from your lips. But I can control the bigger picture. The channels I tune in to my TV and radio and phone, I can control that. The things I see and read, I can control at least some of that. So I can repent. I can turn away. I can try and distance myself from the sources that are foul, the things I know are going to pollute my fields. That doesn't mean we, as followers of Christ, isolate ourselves. We're still going to be exposed. We're still going to hear and see things. Paul, in his letter to the Thessalonians, encourages us to hold fast to what is good. He goes even farther in Romans chapter 14. Do not let what you know is good to be spoken of as evil. In Genesis, God gave man all the seed. Today, we have been given the good news. We have been given Scripture. We don't understand all of it. We can't create life with it. But we can scatter the seed. That is our calling. What does a bag of Timothy seed cost these days, or a bag of alfalfa? I won't even touch the cost of a bag of seed corn. It's expensive. It's valuable. But if you don't plant it, if you don't scatter the seed, if it just sits in the shop for a year or two, it's worthless. The life has gone from it. We are given Holy Scripture, the good seed, and we are called upon to scatter it over all the fields. The value is diminished if we keep it here in the church. It's meant to be shared. There are other seeds, seeds of hate and violence, and seeds of bending and twisting and misinterpreting Scripture. Those seeds are out there. Those bad seeds will bear bad fruit. But we are called to spread the seeds of the good news far and wide, to claim the fields with good crops in the name of God. Amen. As we conclude our time of worship together, may we go with God's blessing to live in His peace. As we go from here, remember this. As followers of Jesus Christ, we have not received a spirit of fear, but one of hope and confidence. For we are children of God, member of God's own family, and heirs with Jesus Christ Himself. So go out with joy to love and serve the Lord. The Lord bless you and keep you. The Lord make His face shine upon you with grace and mercy. The Lord look upon you with favor and grant you His peace. In the name of the Father, the Son, and the Holy Spirit. Amen.

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2: 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The community building will be open for project viewing from 1 until 10, while the Farm and Home building will also be open to guests at 4. The kids' pedal tractor pull begins at 1 p.m., and one of the fair's favorite traditions, the Decatur County Fair Parade, kicks off at 4 p.m. Entertainment continues with the Rock Steady Band performing from 12:30 until 3:30 in the community building. At the grandstand, Southern Indiana Dirt Tracks take over the track. Gates open at 4 p.m., and competition begins at 6:30. Grandstand admission is $20, pit admission is $20, and children 5 and under are admitted free. The carnival opens at 5 p.m. with discount ticket night. All rides cost one less ticket. I'm Sophia Sullivan with your Decatur County Fair Report.
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5: Good afternoon. Our opening hymn this morning will be number 580, Sing to the Mountains. We'll do verses 1 and 3.

0: In the name of the Father, and of the Son, and of the Holy Spirit.
1: Amen.
0: The Lord be with you.
1: And with your spirit.
0: Brothers and sisters, let us acknowledge our sins, and so prepare ourselves to celebrate the sacred mysteries. Lord Jesus, you have shown us the way to the Father. Lord, have mercy.
1: Lord, have mercy.
0: Lord Jesus, you have given us the consolation of the truth. Christ, have mercy.
1: Christ, have mercy.
0: Lord Jesus, you are the good shepherd, leading us into everlasting life. Lord, have mercy.
1: Lord, have mercy.
0: May Almighty God have mercy on us, forgive us our sins, and bring us to everlasting life.

Let us pray. O God, and show the light of your truth to those who go astray, so that they may return to the right path. Give all who for the faith they profess are accounted Christians the grace to reject whatever is contrary to the name of Christ and to strive after all that does it honor. Through our Lord Jesus Christ, your Son, who lives and reigns with you in the unity of the Holy Spirit, God forever and ever.

0: A reading from the book of the prophet Isaiah. Thus says the Lord, just as from the heavens the rain and snow come down and do not return there till they have watered the earth, making it fertile and fruitful, giving seed to the one who sows and bread to the one who eats, so shall my word be that goes forth from my mouth. My word shall not return to me void, but shall do my will, achieving the end for which I was sent. The word of the Lord.
1: Thanks be to God.

0: A reading from the letter of St. Paul to the Romans. Brothers and sisters, I consider that the sufferings of this present time are as nothing compared with the glory to be revealed for us. For creation awaits with eager expectation the revelation of the children of God. For creation was made subject to futility, not of its own accord, but because of the one who subjected it, in hope that creation itself would be set free from slavery to corruption and share in the glorious freedom of the children of God. We know that all creation is groaning in labor pains, even until now. And not only that, but we ourselves, who have the first fruits of the Spirit, we also groan within ourselves as we wait for adoption, the redemption of our bodies. The word of the Lord.
1: Thanks be to God.

0: Lord be with you.
1: And with your spirit.
0: A reading from the Holy Gospel according to Matthew.
1: Glory to you, Lord.
0: On that day, Jesus went out of the house and sat down by the sea. Such large crowds gathered around him that he got into a boat and sat down. The whole crowd stood along the shore. And as he spoke to them at length in parables, saying, a sower went out to sow. And as he sowed, some seed fell on the path, and birds came and ate it up. Some fell on rocky ground, where it had little soil. It sprang up at once, because the soil was not deep. And when the sun rose, it was scorched, and it withered for lack of roots. Some seed fell among thorns, and the thorns grew up and choked it. But some seed fell on rich soil, and produced fruit, 100 or 60 or 30-fold. Whoever has ears ought to hear. The Gospel of the Lord.
1: Praise you.

One of the advantages of living at 1331 East Hunter Robbins Way is walking out the front door of the rectory. The view straight ahead is our glorious church, a visual sign of giving praise to God. Just to the left is the Marian Grotto that reminds us of the Blessed Mother, our patroness. And then to the left and behind the Marian Grotto is a beautiful cornfield. I don't know who owns the cornfield or who farms that land, but whenever I look in that direction, I think I'm on the movie set of Field of Dreams. Of course, I don't see them, but I think that at any moment, baseball players will be coming out of the corn, and James Earl Jones is saying, "Ray, people will come." The cornfield across the road is lush, with straight rows of corn plants. An optimum use of land and a planting of seeds that are perfectly spaced apart, which will surely this fall become a bountiful harvest. A sower went out to sow, and as he sowed, some seed fell on the path, and birds came and ate it up. Some fell on rocky ground where it had little soil. It sprang up at once because the soil was not deep, and when the sun rose, it was scorched, and it withered for lack of roots. Some seed fell among the thorns, and the thorns grew up and choked it. I misspelled a word there. But some seed fell on rich soil and produced fruit, 100 or 60 or 30-fold. Whoever has ears ought to hear. I think we all agree we want our parish to be rich soil, for the word of God to be sown for and heard by those who have ears. God's word is to be proclaimed everywhere it is true, but the word of God, Jesus himself, should find us to be rich soil, so that he might be made known in our lives and in the lives of those we know. Yes, sometimes God's word lands on paths and rocky soil and among the thorns. Some of our neighbors and even family members aren't able to grow and thrive in the ways of the Lord, which means that we should all the more till the soil and fertilize, pull the weeds and thorns, and make this a place, and our hearts a place, where we experience Jesus in word and in sacrament, going forth into the world to feed others with this bountiful harvest of mercy, compassion, forgiveness, peace, and hope and love. If we can be that good soil for Jesus Christ, then people will come.

0: I believe in one God, the Father Almighty, maker of heaven and earth, of all things visible and invisible. I believe in one Lord Jesus Christ, the only begotten Son of God, born of the Father before all ages, God from God, light from light, true God from true God, begotten, not made, consubstantial with the Father. Through him all things were made. For us men and for our salvation, he came down from heaven, and by the Holy Spirit was incarnate of the Virgin Mary and became man. For our sake he was crucified under Pontius Pilate. He suffered death and was buried, and rose again on the third day in accordance with the Scriptures. He ascended into heaven and is seated at the right hand of the Father. He will come again in glory to judge the living and the dead, and his kingdom will have no end. I believe in the Holy Spirit, the Lord, the giver of life, who proceeds from the Father and the Son, who with the Father and the Son is adored and glorified, who has spoken through the prophets. I believe in one holy, Catholic, and apostolic church. I confess one baptism for the forgiveness of sins, and I look forward to the resurrection of the dead and the life of the world to come. Amen. We now bring our prayers before the Lord.
1: For our church, that all the baptized may sow the seed of the good news of Jesus and help to bring about a rich harvest for the Lord. Let us pray to the Lord.
0: Lord, hear our prayer.
1: For world leaders, may the Holy Spirit inspire their efforts to respect all human life. Let us pray to the Lord.
0: Lord, hear our prayer.
1: For the unemployed and underemployed, may God provide for their needs and bring them stable work. Let us pray to the Lord.
0: Lord, hear our prayer.
1: For our parish, that we may be renewed in spirit by God's word and strengthened by the Eucharist. Let us pray to the Lord.
0: Lord, hear our prayer.
1: For all who are sick in mind or body, that the Holy Spirit may come to them in mercy to relieve their pain and grant them healing. Let us pray to the Lord.
0: Lord, hear our prayer.
1: For those who have died, may they rest in God's loving embrace, especially Betty Schneider. Let us pray to the Lord.
0: Lord, hear our prayer.
1: And for our Sunday Masses at 8 a.m., Annette Geyer, and 10 a.m., Ralph Hahn. Let us pray to the Lord.
0: Lord, hear our prayer. O gracious God, hear our prayers today. May we be fertile soil, so that your Son's sacrament and word may be known to others. We ask this through Christ our Lord.
2: Amen.
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0: pray, brothers and sisters, that my sacrifice and yours may be acceptable to God, the Almighty Father. Look upon the offerings of the Church, O Lord, as she makes her prayer to you, and grant that when consumed by those who believe, they may bring ever greater holiness through Christ our Lord. Amen. The Lord be with you.
1: And with your spirit.
0: Lift up your hearts.
1: We lift them up to the Lord.
0: Let us give thanks to the Lord our God.
1: It is right and just.
0: It is truly right and just, our duty and our salvation, always and everywhere to give you thanks. Lord, Holy Father, Almighty and Eternal God, through Christ our Lord, for out of compassion for the waywardness that is ours, he humbled himself and was born of the Virgin. By the passion of the cross he freed us from unending death, and by rising from the dead he gave us life eternal. And so with angels and archangels, with thrones and dominions, with all the hosts and powers of heaven, we sing the hymn of your glory, as without end we acclaim.

You are indeed holy, O Lord, the fount of all holiness. Make holy, therefore, these gifts, we pray, by sending down your Spirit upon them like the dewfall, so that they may become for us the body and blood of our Lord Jesus Christ. At the time he was betrayed and entered willingly into his passion, he took bread and, giving thanks, broke it and gave it to his disciples, saying, "Take this, all of you, and eat of it, for this is my body, which will be given up for you."

In a similar way, when supper was ended, he took the chalice, and once more giving thanks, he gave it to his disciples, saying, "Take this, all of you, and drink from it, for this is the chalice of my blood, the blood of the new and eternal covenant, which will be poured out for you and for many for the forgiveness of sins. Do this in memory of me."

Therefore, as we celebrate the memorial of his death and resurrection, we offer you, Lord, the bread of life and the chalice of salvation, giving thanks that you have held us worthy to be in your presence and minister to you. Humbly we pray that, partaking of the body and blood of Christ, we may be gathered into one by the Holy Spirit. Remember, Lord, your church spread throughout the world, and bring her to the fullness of charity, together with Leo our Pope and Charles our Bishop and all the clergy. Remember also our brothers and sisters who have fallen asleep in the hope of the resurrection, and all who have died in your mercy. Welcome them into the light of your face. Have mercy on us all, we pray, that with the Blessed Virgin Mary, Mother of God, with Blessed Joseph, her spouse, with the blessed apostles and all the saints who have pleased you throughout the ages, we may merit to be co-heirs to eternal life, and may praise and glorify you through your Son, Jesus Christ. Through him and with him and in him, O God, Almighty Father, in the unity of the Holy Spirit, all glory and honor.

0: at the Savior's command and formed by divine teaching, we dare to say, Our Father, who art in heaven, hallowed be thy name. Thy kingdom come, thy will be done, on earth as it is in heaven. Give us this day our daily bread, and forgive us our trespasses, as we forgive those who trespass against us. And lead us not into temptation, but deliver us from evil. Deliver us, Lord, we pray, from every evil. Graciously grant peace in our days, that by the help of your mercy we may be always free from sin and safe from all distress, as we await the blessed hope and the coming of our Savior, Jesus Christ. Lord Jesus Christ, who said to your apostles, Peace I leave you, my peace I give you, look not on our sins, but on the faith of your church, and graciously grant her peace and unity in accordance with your will, who live and reign forever and ever. Amen. The peace of the Lord be with you always.
1: And with your spirit.
0: Let us offer each other the sign of peace.

Behold the Lamb of God. 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Lord, I am not worthy that you should enter under my roof, but only say the word, and my soul shall be healed.

0: Let us pray. Having consumed these gifts, we pray, O Lord, that by our participation in this mystery, his saving effects upon us may grow through Christ our Lord.
1: Amen.
0: There was a very nice couple before Mass came up to say, Father, we're going to have cookies for you after Mass today. And I was nice, oh, thank you so much. But in my mind, I was thinking, cookies? I'll be there. The Lord be with you. The Almighty God bless you, the Father, the Son, and the Holy Spirit.
1: Amen.
0: Go forth, the Mass is ended.
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2: 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The community building will be open for project viewing from 1 until 10, while the Farm and Home building will also be open to guests. The Kids Pedal Tractor Pool begins at 1 p.m. One of the fair's favorite traditions, the Decatur County Fair Parade, kicks off at 4 p.m. Entertainment continues with the Rocksteady Band performing from 12:30 to 3:30. At the grandstand, Southern Indiana Dirt Drags take over the track. 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Grandstand admission is $20, pit admission is $20, and children 5 and under are admitted free. The carnival opens at 5 p.m. with discount ticket night. 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I'm Sophia Sullivan with your Decatur County Fair Report.
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4: I'm WRBI meteorologist Paul Trobley with Southeastern Indiana's most reliable forecast. Slight chance for storms this afternoon, otherwise partly cloudy. Highs around 83. Winds out of the northeast, 5 to 10 miles per hour. Lows level off around 65 tonight. Slight chance of rain showers. Currently, it's 75 degrees.
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6: A red letter day for Reds baseball on this July 12th, 1988. Cincinnati hosted the Major League All-Star Game at Riverfront Stadium. It was the second All-Star Game held at Riverfront, and the game was held in Cincinnati that year in part because the city was celebrating its 200th birthday. And Vice President George Bush was on hand to throw out the first pitch. The Reds had three players on that 1988 squad, Danny Jackson, Barry Larkin, and Chris Sabo. But they didn't see much action, and neither did the fans. Only five hits in the game, a pitching-dominated affair, won by the American League 2-1. An All-Star Day in Reds history this July 12th, this date in Reds baseball.
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2: 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But hey, today we are pumped about getting into the Word of God. But most of all, we want to let this Word get into these hearts and truly change us from the inside out. Now, we are in the second week of our series on the book of Ruth. It is called Redeemed, and today's message is called Delightful or Bitter. Now, go ahead and start turning to the book of Ruth toward the front of your Bible. This would be the eighth book of the Old Testament, right after Joshua and Judges. And as you're turning there, how many of you remember the days where dads actually sat in a waiting room while their kids were being born? How many of you also remember when you didn't know whether you're going to get a boy or a girl, or even how many you might have? Well, let's go back into those days. Let's go back to the 1980s where three dads found themselves waiting anxiously for their babies. In this little room, they're getting to know each other a little bit when the first nurse walks in, looks at a dad, and says, "Congrats! Mama is doing fine, but surprise, you have twins." And that's when the dad jumped up and down and said, "Wow, that's awesome. I play for the Minnesota Twins." Well, about 20 minutes later, another nurse came in and motioned for another dad and said, "Well, your wife is doing great, but she's in shock, just like you're going to be, because you have triplets." And that's when he took a deep breath and said, "Whoa, triplets? Oh man. Oh, no. It's good. It's good. It's great. Three babies to love." But he said, "Here's the crazy thing. I'm a truck driver for Triple T Transport." Well, as the nurse turned to walk out, the third guy just starts going berserk, having a panic attack. So the other two dads are trying to calm him down, not sure what's going on here. They finally get him to sit down and take some deep breaths, assuring him that his wife and baby are going to be fine. But finally he says, "Guys, that's not my concern." And they're like, "Well, what is it, man?" And he's like, "Well, my problem is I work for 7-Up. Now, I don't have that concern because two out of my three kids were born when I worked at a First Christian Church. Now, speaking of babies, I remember when my wife Bethany got pregnant with our first. We wanted a unique name, and my wife, growing up around the Amish right here in Greensburg, outside of Greensburg, she knew a little boy named Joas, and she always liked that name. So we looked it up, and we realized that it was a German spin off of the biblical name Joash, meaning fire of Yahweh. And we thought that was pretty cool, as we just prayed that God would light a fire in him that will burn for Jesus. And while names don't always carry the same significance today as they once did, biblical names often would tell a story, often foreshadowed a person's essence or character or even destiny. Kind of like Moses, that means drawn out. And if you know his story that we'll look at really closely starting in August, spoiler alert, he was drawn out of the water by Pharaoh's daughter. She saved his life when Israelite babies were being killed. And then God used him to draw his people out of bondage. Names even describe the circumstances around a birth, like the name Isaac. It means he laughs, because his parents, remember Abraham and Sarah's laughter at having this miracle child in their old age? And today, we're going to look at some names as we walk through chapter 1 of Ruth. So let's start here in Ruth chapter 1, verse 1, where it says, "In the days when the judges ruled, there was a famine in the land. So a man from Bethlehem in Judah, together with his wife and two sons, went to live for a while in the country of Moab. The man's name was Elimelech. His wife's name was Naomi, and the names of his two sons were Mahlon and Chilion. They were Ephrathites from Bethlehem, Judah, and they went to Moab and lived there." So right away, we get the context, starting with the time frame that it all happens. It was in the days when judges ruled. And by the way, this book comes right after the book of Judges, which is from about 1400 to 1000 BC. And we know what that spiritual climate was because we can read all about it. In fact, the last verse of this entire book, Judges 21:25, says it all. In those days, Israel had no king, which means they had no leadership. And then it says this big phrase, everyone did as they saw fit. Now, did that say Israel or did that say America in 2026? Yeah, similar mentalities that teach, hey, you do what's good for you, I'll do what's good for me, and we'll all be happy. Sound familiar? Sounds warm and fuzzy, and yet that mentality leads to spiritual bankruptcy. We've seen it in our nation. Contentment rates have never been lower. Depression rates have never been higher. Have you noticed? See, Jeremiah 17:9 and all of Scripture make this clear. It says, the heart is deceitful above all things, and it's beyond cure. Who can understand it? See, the human condition is the same as we hit rewind from 2026, and we go back 3,000 years in Israel during the time of Judges. Sort of like a yo-yo. Israel rejects God and acts in wicked ways. God's blessings are pulled from them. Judgment comes. They experience hardship in things like famines and enemy attacks. Then they finally turn back from their wicked ways. God raises up military leaders called judges, and he heals their land. For a season, they walk faithfully, experiencing his blessings until pride hits again. And we see the same cycle of turning away from God over and over. And if we're tempted to judge them, I wouldn't. Because I wonder how many of us live the exact same way. We do the God thing when it's convenient, or if everything around us is going wrong, and we reach out to him as a last resort. But when things get better, because of Jesus, pride leads us away from truly following him. We're not truly surrendered to him. And here we find Elimelech and his wife Naomi, and they're in this famine. They live in Bethlehem, which means house of bread, because this area was very well known for its wheat fields. Okay, a lot of bread being produced. And yet the irony is there's no bread. People are struggling. They're starving. And yet Elimelech's name means my God is king. So while we don't know the details, I wonder if he was born during a time where the people had turned back to God. They were now being faithful to God, and his parents were committed to the Lord and raising their child to live like my God is king. And then his wife Naomi's name means pleasant or delightful. And do you know what I've noticed in my own life, usually by messing up? When my God is king of my heart, when I'm abiding in his presence, that's when I'm delightful to be around because the Holy Spirit is producing good fruit. But when I'm in control, it's not so good. Same's true with you. But here's the funny part about the names Elimelech and Naomi. They have two sons whose names are Mahlon, which means weak or sickly, and Chilion, that means tired or dying. So here are my God is king and delightful with two precious baby boys named sick and tired. Ah, my parents must really love me, right? But once again, their names describe the situation around them. There was a famine. And when you're starving, when you're struggling, you may be sick and tired. So Elimelech and Naomi leave Israel. They head into this godless pagan land called Moab to escape the famine. And that's when everything goes from bad to worse. And we read that Elimelech dies in Moab. While they're there, probably around 10 years, both of her sons, who married pagan Moabite women, also died. And Naomi is left with her two daughters-in-law, Orpah and Ruth. And while we all want more details, we just don't have them. But Naomi, whose name means delightful, is anything but that after all the suffering that she's endured. Listen, I would never make light of the suffering that anyone has faced in this life, but I need you to know this. Suffering can make you bitter, or it can lead you closer to Jesus. It really is our choice. Now, allow me to skip over Ruth's sacrificial love for a moment to focus on Naomi. She hears things have gotten better in Bethlehem and decides to go back. So we're going to start here in Ruth 1, verse 19. It says, "So the two women went on until they came to Bethlehem. When they arrived in Bethlehem, the whole town was stirred because of them, and the women exclaimed, 'Can this be Naomi?'" Now, let me stop there for a second. So it had only been 10 years. I'm guessing that just the suffering, the grief had taken its toll, and Naomi might have aged 20, 30 years. She had to look very different, that they're kind of like, "Hold on a second, is that Naomi?" Now look at verse 20. And by the way, well, we'll get that in a second. Here we go, verse 20. "Don't call me Naomi," she told them. "Call me Mara, because the Almighty has made my life very bitter. I went away full, but the Lord has brought me back empty." By the way, that's a lie. They were starving. They were in famine mode. They had to sell everything, right? I mean, they went away because they couldn't survive. And that's what we do when we're in our suffering mode, when we're in our bitterness, we create lies, right? We believe lies. She says, "Why call me Naomi? The Lord has afflicted me. The Almighty has brought misfortune upon me." As a good Bible teacher named Gary Hamrick has said, a lot of people have bad theology about God's sovereignty. They only want to view the bad things through the lenses of sovereignty, making it all God's fault, and yet they don't have a lot to say about all the good things that come only from God's hand as well. And some of the greatest Bible teachers I've ever read, they too sometimes struggle to wrap their minds around all of this. So it's okay that maybe you are too. We live in a fallen world because of our sin. There are consequences of that. Blend that with God's perfect will and what he allows. Add into the mix our own bad choices that often bite us in the behind. And the reality is that our perfect God's not afraid to reprimand or sift us to make us more like Jesus. And here I am left saying, "God, I don't fully understand everything about your perfect will, but I get that my struggles or my suffering in this life can make me either bitter like Naomi, blaming you, God, for everything, leaving me absolutely miserable, or it can make me totally dependent upon you, trusting that your plans for my life are perfect and everything works out for good for those who love you and who've been called according to your purpose," Romans 8:28. And you know what? Those are some of the most joyful people that I've ever met. Not because they haven't gone through stuff, because they have, but because they allowed that to lead them closer to Jesus. It's sort of like, and I know many of you can probably relate to this, it's sort of like when you have a home with a few kids where the parents are doing their best to love and raise their children. You might have one that only sees the bad because, listen, no parents are perfect. And they use that as an excuse for, "I had it so bad, and this is why I struggle, and it's all their fault, blah, blah, blah." Just bitterness all the way through. Then in that same family, you may have another who sees their childhood as a blessing, even though they know it wasn't perfect, and they decide to make a better life for their family and hopefully leave an even greater godly impact. Or maybe you really did have it bad, and you experienced things that no one should ever have to. I'm really sorry for your suffering. But hear me, it's not always what happens to you in life. More so, it's how you choose to respond, or even how much you allow God into the equation. Because guess what? You're still standing. There's still breath in your lungs. And God has great plans in store if you'll choose to reject that bitterness. Because the one thing that you can control is your response. Have you ever heard that saying, "Your response is your responsibility"? And I love this Corrie Ten Boom quote from a Nazi concentration camp where she suffered like most of us can't even begin to imagine. She said, "There is no pit so deep that God's love is not deeper still." And here Naomi is, having suffered, losing her husband, losing her two sons in a short period of time. And I can't imagine the grief and the emotions that are attached to this. And in this moment, she's bitter. She's irrational. She's letting her pain speak lies in church. "I've done it too. You probably have as well." She says, "Don't call me delightful. Call me Mara. Call me bitter." Yet God is still faithful, moving in her story in ways that she can't even see. And here's the thing. Some of you were taught not to question God, not to express your frustrations, But I would tell you, as we see in this story, God's not afraid of you. He's not, as we said in the 90s, scared of your anger or your frustrations or your bitterness. Take it to him. Lay it out there. I mean, have you read the Psalms? Just check them out. Psalm 13, Psalm 22. These are just two of many where David discovered that, God's shoulders are plenty big. So if you need to yell, you need to scream, you need to let your emotions out, take your bitterness. Lay it down at the foot of the cross. You're not going to scare him. He can handle you just fine. Take that bitterness and lay it down. Now, let me show you one more cool thing from Ruth chapter 1 today. You aren't meant to do life apart from godly friendships. I don't know if you've ever heard that before. You aren't meant to do life apart from godly friendships. So let's back up in our story a little bit to Ruth 1, verses 14 through 17. This is when Naomi is heading back to Bethlehem. She's urging Orpah and Ruth, her daughters-in-law, to stay. She pleads with them to remain in their land where they can still have a family. They got their whole life ahead of them. And here's what happens, starting in verse 14. It says, "At this they wept aloud again. Then Orpah kissed her mother-in-law goodbye, but Ruth clung to her. 'Look,' said Naomi, 'your sister-in-law is going back to her people and her gods. Go back with her.' But Ruth replied, 'Don't urge me to leave you or turn back from you. Where you go, I will go. And where you stay, I will stay. Your people will be my people. Watch this. And your God, my God. Where you die, I will die. And there I will be buried,' she says. 'May the Lord deal with me, be it ever so severely, if even death separates you and me.'" Now, I'll never forget, in April of 2017, we lived in Tennessee, and our oldest daughter, Jovi, was just 1 month old. And all of a sudden, she wasn't born jaundice, but all of a sudden, at 1 month old, she started to turn very yellow. So we took her to our family doctor that told us that this could be very serious. So he called on ahead to Children's Hospital in Knoxville. We took off just looking at each other, Bethany and I, like, oh man, what is happening with our daughter? This is scary. And here we are doing what parents do with their kids. Could this be her liver? Will she need a transplant? How did we not notice her turning so yellow? And as we're sitting there in this ER pod thing that they first put you in walks one of our elders named Jerry. Now, you need to know that Jerry at the time was probably early 60s, but he understood how scary this could be. In fact, they had walked a grueling journey many years earlier as parents, and they actually lost a child to cancer when their boy was, I don't know, maybe 7 or 8 years old. And here he comes, here comes Jerry to pray with us and just surround us with his love. And it meant the world to us. And shortly after running a whole bunch of tests, we got the best possible news. She had breast milk induced jaundice, which most people have never heard of. There was just an incompatibility between the breast milk and her liver wasn't fully developed. So all it took was a change in her diet for a little bit, and then we got right back on the right path. And as you might expect, before long, she was back to pale white, just like the rest of our offspring, okay? But the point is that his friendship, Jerry's care over us, meant the world. And it felt great to know we weren't alone. Now, here's Naomi, as bitter as they come, because life has beaten her down. Orpah and Ruth are the only support system she has in the world, and yet she knows these young women deserve to get married again. They deserve to have a family. She doesn't want her bitterness and what she feels like her destitute future is to rob them of theirs. Now, since we're speaking of names and their meaning, do you know what the name Ruth, or in Hebrew, root, means? It means friendship. And did she ever live that out by sacrificially declaring that she's going to care for Naomi no matter what? Even making a lifelong commitment, asking the Lord to hold her to it, because she just declared that Naomi's God will be her God. Now, I want to take you further. This is so cool. It just blew my mind this week. I want to take you further into the Hebrew language and even the structure of the sentence here in these verses, because this is awesome, okay? Even proves the point that going deeper in your Bible study can take your faith to new heights you've never been before. But at first glance, we think that Ruth's commitment to Naomi is what drives her decision to follow the Lord. But if you look at this Hebrew sentence structure, it's quite the opposite. Sinclair Ferguson paraphrased Ruth's response this way. Listen, I've been converted. Stop urging me to go back. Did you hear me? I've been converted. Or to quote Tony Merida, he says this is what Ruth is actually saying. Naomi, the reason I belong to you is because I belong to Yahweh. So, here's a few leftover fireworks on July the 12th, okay? If you have the Holy Spirit living inside of you, if you are a follower of Jesus, then you have everything you need to be a great and godly friend. Now, let me rapid fire some New Testament scriptures at you that simply show what biblical friendship looks like. And I'm going to sort of paraphrase or just do a short section of each of them. But John 15 says, greater love lays down one's life for their friends. Galatians 6:2, carry each other's burdens. 1 Thessalonians 5:11, encourage and build one another up. Romans 12:10, be devoted to one another in love. Honor one another above yourselves. And listen, Ruth lives this out because she was now committed to Yahweh, the God who never changes. You may say, no way, and I would say, Yahweh. Sorry, I had to do it. Anyways, we're talking about a God whose promises never fail. That's what Yahweh means. And even when we're faithless, he's eternally faithful. She had officially stepped away from phony religion and had discovered the one true God. And you know what? One of my favorite things about ministry is I get to see this all the time. I've met so many who followed a belief system because it was a family tradition. Yet it didn't really change anything about them because it wasn't personal to them. They did it because family did it. But when they opened up the word for themselves and they discovered the amazing grace of Jesus, everything changed. Somebody once said to me, it was like my TV went from black and white to color. And they were like, why didn't somebody tell me this earlier? And that's what Ruth is experiencing here. True transformation that led to a godly friendship and a godly commitment to take care of Naomi in her old age. So let me sort of bring this home today. The reality is that this first chapter is exciting in some ways, and it's super depressing in others. The fact that Ruth pledges her love to God and to caring for Naomi is amazing. Yet the tragedy and the grief surrounding it all is really hard. Naomi starts delightful, and as the chapter closes, is as bitter as can be. Yet there's hope in this last verse, and you really got to look for it here. Ruth 1:22. So Naomi returned from Moab, accompanied by Ruth the Moabite, her daughter-in-law, arriving in Bethlehem, watch this, as the barley harvest was beginning. See, at first glance, this doesn't seem too significant. But that barley harvest would signify hope for Ruth and Naomi's future. And we're going to talk a lot more about that next week and over the next few weeks. But let me ask you this. We all know that life can be hard. But I also need you to know this. We have a choice. We really do. And sometimes I've chose wrong. We can choose to be bitter. We can let our hardships just drain the life out of us. We can be this bitter, cruel, frustrated, mean, wicked person, because that's what happens over time as we just let that bitterness take root and blossom, right? Or, and this is what I want to leave you with, or you and I can choose to be delightful, finding our hope in Jesus, knowing that our story is not over and that his script is way better than anything that I could write. Let's pray together. Heavenly Father, thank you so much for just the words of hope and life that you have spoken over us today. I thank you for just the story. I thank you for the realness of it, that yeah, sometimes in life we're just like Naomi. And we go from being delightful or pleasant to being a person who's bitter, who's nasty, who's frustrated. And Father, we know that that leads to misery, and that's not where we want to be. As your children, we want to live a life where we are joyful, where we are full of hope and peace and love. And so, Father, I just pray that you will help us take whatever bitterness that we may have in this moment and just surrender it to you, Jesus. Whatever it is, however awful it may be, maybe it's just shoved way down and now it's starting to sprout back up and it's causing all kinds of emotions. Father, we give that to you and just ask that you will take our bitterness, take the hardest parts of our story, and that you will turn it around and that our story may truly bring you glory. So Father, take that bitterness and make us more like Jesus. And Father, I pray right now, if there's anyone listening to my voice who does not know the hope, the redemption that comes through Christ Jesus, that today will be a turning point in their life, that today will be a point where they surrender to your lordship and discover your amazing grace. God, you are so good. We worship you and we thank you that you are writing the perfect story for each of us. And we pray all this in Jesus' holy and precious name. And God's people said, right wherever you are, amen and amen. Hey, I want to tell you just a little bit about the story of Jesus real quick. So he loved you so much that God put on flesh. He lived in this scary world, dealt with all the temptations and frustrations and more than we do, was mistreated because he taught truth and stood up to falsehoods. Then he was nailed to a cross. And as he was on that cross, he gave his innocent life for your sins and for mine. And then 3 days later, to prove he wasn't just another quack, he rose from the grave, conquering death, offering life to all of us, life on this earth and life eternal. And listen, his arms are open wide for you today, saying, child, come home. I have a purpose. I have a hope for you. But you have to step out in faith, surrendering your life by repentance through confessing Jesus as Lord, believing that he is your Lord and Savior, your God. So make that decision. Get baptized into him and you watch how he will give you a redemption story. So if that's your heart and you want to have that conversation, please reach out to us. Once again, my name is Ray Sweet, lead pastor here at First Christian Church, Greensburg, Indiana. 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Hey, thank you so much for listening today. 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
3: ABC News, I'm Brian Clark. Lawmakers continue their tributes to Lindsey Graham after the senator died at 71. Vice President J.D. Vance called him a one-of-a-kind figure in our politics. ABC's Stephen Portnoy has more on the South Carolina Republican who had served in the Senate since 2003.
4: He was a national security hawk, a fierce critic of Iran and supporter of Israel and Ukraine. In fact, Lindsey Graham had just completed his 10th trip to Ukraine on Friday. The Israeli Prime Minister says Israel has lost one of its greatest friends. Graham's sudden death at 71, after a report of chest pains, is shocking news here. He was running for re-election this November. He was due to appear on Meet the Press this morning.
3: South Carolina's governor will name a replacement to fill the rest of Graham's term. Nearly 600 people under evacuation orders as a result of the Summit fire burning in eastern Los Angeles County. It's nearly 3,000 acres. It's 8% contained. This is ABC News.
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6: 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The Sheep Show starts at 11 a.m. in the Livestock Pavilion. The community building will be open for project viewing from 1 until 10, while the Farm and Home building will also be open to guests. The Kids Pedal Tractor Pool begins at 1 p.m. One of the fair's favorite traditions, the Decatur County Fair Parade, kicks off at 4 p.m. Entertainment continues with the Rocksteady Band performing from 12:30 to 3:30. At the grandstand, Southern Indiana Dirt Drags take over the track. 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Grandstand admission is $20, pit admission is $20, and children 5 and under are admitted free. 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I'm Sophia Sullivan with your Decatur County Fair Report.
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7: I'm WRBI meteorologist Paul Frobley with Southeastern Indiana's most reliable forecast. Slight chance for storms this afternoon, otherwise partly cloudy. Highs around 83. Winds out of the northeast, 5 to 10 miles per hour. Lows level off around 65 tonight. Slight chance of rain showers. Right now, 77.
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1: ABC News, I'm Brian Clark. The news of Senator Lindsey Graham's death at 71 has shocked Washington. President Trump tells CNN Face the Nation.
2: There was no better advocate. He was a fantastic advocate in the Senate, and he could do things that other people... He was able to... If I had a really big problem with a certain Democrat, he could work it out.
1: Senator died from what his staff called a brief and sudden illness. Now, South Carolina's governor will name a replacement for the rest of Graham's term. South Carolina Republicans will choose a new candidate to run in November's election. President Trump said the Strait of Hormuz is open, even as Iran says it's closed after the U.S. struck targets in Iran for a third straight night as a week of uncertainty about the state of the peace agreement continues. The containment of the Summit fire in Los Angeles County has grown to 15%. There are nearly 600 people under evacuation orders or warnings. Other parts of the Rocky Mountain region could experience record high temperatures today. This is ABC News. Lawmakers celebrated a new housing bill becoming law without the president's signature. ABC's Chuck Sievertson explains.
3: The president couldn't stop the bill.
4: If he had vetoed it, we would have been able to override that veto.
3: Congresswoman Maxine Waters, California Democrat, says the law aims to reduce homelessness.
4: We're not only going to create opportunities for affordable housing, we're going to make sure that public housing has the resources and began to fix up these houses.
3: Trump said he didn't sign the bill because Congress hasn't passed an unrelated elections bill that doesn't have enough votes in the Senate to pass.
1: That's ABC's Chuck Sievertson. In Vietnam, 15 tourists from India were killed after a boat returning from a trip in the southern part of the country capsized. They died less than half a kilometer from the shore. That's less than a quarter of a mile. Witnesses said there was no emergency care available at the shore when survivors were brought back. I'm Brian Clark, ABC News.
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11: I'm WRBI meteorologist Paul Frobley with Southeastern Indiana's most reliable forecast. Slight chance of thunderstorms this afternoon. Otherwise, sunshine mixed with clouds at times. High temperatures reach up to 83. Winds out of the northeast, 8 to 15 miles per hour. Slight chance for showers tonight. Lows level off around 65. Currently 78.
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5: I'm WRBI meteorologist Paul Frobley with Southeastern Indiana's most reliable forecast. Slight chance of thunderstorms this afternoon. Otherwise, sunshine mixed with clouds at times. High temperatures reach up to 83. Winds out of the northeast, 8 to 15 miles per hour. Slight chance for showers tonight. Lows level off around 65. Currently, 78.
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8: 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The kids' pedal tractor pool begins at 1 p.m., and one of the fair's favorite traditions, the Decatur County Fair Parade, steps off at 4 p.m. Entertainment continues with the Rock City Band performing from 12:30 to 3:30. At the grandstand tonight, Southern Indiana Dirt Drags take over the track. 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Grandstand admission is $20, pit admission is $20, and children 5 and under are admitted free. 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
6: I'm WRBI meteorologist Paul Trombley with southeastern Indiana's most reliable forecast. Slight chance of thunderstorms this afternoon. Otherwise, sunshine mixed with clouds at times. High temperatures reach up to 83. Winds out of the northeast, 8 to 15 miles per hour. Slight chance for showers tonight. Lows level off around 65. Right now, it's 80 degrees.
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1: ABC News, I'm Mike Dubusky. Washington is marking the passing of South Carolina Senator Lindsey Graham. His office confirming overnight the 71-year-old died from a brief and sudden illness. President Trump calling into CNN's State of the Union this morning.
2: What a terrible loss it is. He's a great politician. He was a natural. There are very few of them. He was a natural politician, got along with everybody. When he didn't, he was very tough. He's a tough cookie, too, but he got along with everybody.
1: Former President Biden chiming in as well, writing on social media that while he and Graham disagreed often, sometimes loudly, they did agree on the profound importance of public service. Traffic is flowing in the Strait of Hormuz, according to U.S. Central Command. This, despite claims from the Iranian government that the waterway is closed. Tensions have flared in the region again this weekend, with the two sides trading renewed strikes. This is ABC News. A vigil last night in Houston following the death of Lorenzo Araujo. He was the 52-year-old undocumented immigrant who was shot and killed by an ICE agent this week while on his way to work. Ani Khalil, the executive director of the Texas Gulf Coast AFL-CIO, spoke at the gathering.
3: In unmarked vehicles, with no warrant to arrest him, without lights on, drove him off the road and shot him in broad daylight. Shame. Shame on them.
1: The Department of Homeland Security has admitted Araujo was not their target, but resembled the person they were looking for. The semifinals for the World Cup are now set after Argentina bested Switzerland last night. They'll take on England on Wednesday. France, meanwhile, squares off against Spain on Tuesday. It was the running of the Bulls this weekend in New Orleans. Minus the Bulls, participants for the city's 20th annual San Fermin Festival dressed in traditional red and white. Roller skaters acting as bulls. Mike Dubusky, ABC News.
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8: I'm WRBI meteorologist Paul Trobley with southeastern Indiana's most reliable forecast. Slight chance of thunderstorms this afternoon. Otherwise, sunshine mixed with clouds at times. High temperatures reach up to 83. Winds out of the northeast, 8 to 15 miles per hour. Slight chance for showers tonight. Lows level off around 65. Right now, it's 80 degrees.
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6: I'm WRBI meteorologist Paul Frobley with southeastern Indiana's most reliable forecast. Slight chance of thunderstorms this afternoon. Otherwise, sunshine mixed with clouds at times. High temperatures reach up to 83. Winds out of the northeast, 8 to 15 miles per hour. Slight chance for showers tonight. Lows level off around 65. Right now, it's 80 degrees.
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3: ABC News, I'm Mike Dubosky. President Trump has ordered all American flags be flown at half staff this week following the passing of South Carolina Republican Lindsey Graham overnight.
4: Senator Lindsey Graham turned 71 3 days ago and had just completed his 10th trip to Ukraine to meet with President Volodymyr Zelensky. Now comes word that Graham, first elected to the Senate in 2003, has died after what his office calls a brief and sudden illness. Graham was a sharp critic of President Trump when both were running for the Republican nomination in 2016, but would later become one of Trump's staunchest defenders. Lindsey Graham, dead at 71. Jim Ryan, ABC News.
3: Meanwhile, violence has broken out once again around the Strait of Hormuz, with Iranian and U.S. officials at odds over whether that crucial waterway is open to shipping traffic. Talks in Oman wrapped up with no clear pathway towards ending the war. And severe storms sweeping across much of the eastern U.S. overnight, leaving flooded homes and businesses. This is ABC News.
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3: I'm WRBI meteorologist Paul Frobley with southeastern Indiana's most reliable forecast. Sunshine mixed with clouds at times this afternoon with a slight chance for storms. High temperatures reach up to 83. Northeast winds 8 to 15 miles per hour. Slight chance of thunderstorms. Tonight, lows level off around 64. Mainly clear skies. Currently, it's 81 degrees.
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4: I'm WRBI meteorologist Paul Trombley with southeastern Indiana's most reliable forecast. Sunshine mixed with clouds at times this afternoon with a slight chance for storms. High temperatures reach up to 83. Northeast winds 8 to 15 miles per hour. Slight chance of thunderstorms tonight. Lows level off around 64. Mainly clear skies. Currently, it's 81 degrees.
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2: ABC News, I'm Mike DeBusky. Lawmakers are marking the passing of Lindsey Graham, the South Carolina Republican who died overnight at the age of 71. His office says it was due to a brief and sudden illness. Fellow South Carolina Senator Tim Scott calling Graham irreplaceable. Tensions in the Middle East are ramping up again after several Gulf countries report they're under attack from Iran, just hours after the U.S. completed a third round of retaliatory strikes overnight. Ambassador to the U.N. Mike Waltz spoke to ABC's This Week earlier today.
3: Is the Iranian regime just completely out of control? Who are we ultimately negotiating with? And if that is to be believed, then where is the discipline?
2: And California fire officials have lifted evacuation orders for L.A. County as they say they've now stopped the forward progress of the Summit wildfire. This is ABC News.
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2: I'm WRBI meteorologist Paul Frobley with southeastern Indiana's most reliable forecast. Sunshine mixed with clouds at times this afternoon with a slight chance for storms. High temperatures reach up to 83. Northeast winds 8 to 15 miles per hour. Slight chance of thunderstorms tonight. Lows level off around 64. Mainly clear skies. Right now, 82.
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3: I'm WRBI meteorologist Paul Frobley with southeastern Indiana's most reliable forecast. Lows dip down to about 64 tonight under mainly clear skies with a slight chance of thunderstorms. Winds out of the northeast, 5 to 10 miles per hour. Ample sunshine expected tomorrow. High temperatures reach up to 86. Right now, it's 82 degrees.
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0: Swung on, crushed. High, deep, left field. There it goes. A three-run go-ahead blast for A. Eugenio Suarez.
1: They're waving around Friedel. Up throwing Anthony. Throw to the plate, not in time. And the Reds walk it off at 11, 6-5.
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4: ABC News, I'm Mike Tabusky. Lawmakers are remembering Lindsey Graham today, who passed away suddenly overnight at the age of 71. President Trump calling into NBC's Meet the Press earlier today.
5: But I thought he was just going to live forever, and it didn't work out that way.
4: Meanwhile, Democrat Cory Booker saying this in a video posted to social media.
6: I will miss my perhaps most unexpected friend in the Senate, and someone with whom I got some good things.
4: South Carolina Governor Henry McMaster is expected to appoint a temporary replacement for Graham in the coming days. Meanwhile, tensions are escalating in the Middle East again. The U.S. conducting a new round of strikes on Iranian targets today, according to a U.S. official. The targets included Iranian air defense systems and small boats around the Strait of Hormuz. And severe weather alerts are in effect for Tennessee, Kentucky, and West Virginia once again today. This is ABC News.
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5: I'm WRBI meteorologist Paul Frobley with Southeastern Indiana's most reliable forecast. Lows dip down to about 64 tonight under mainly clear skies with a slight chance of thunderstorms. Winds out of the northeast, 5 to 10 miles per hour. Ample sunshine expected tomorrow. High temperatures reach up to 86. Currently 83.
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3: I'm WRBI meteorologist Paul Frobley with southeastern Indiana's most reliable forecast. Lows dip down to about 64 tonight under mainly clear skies with a slight chance of thunderstorms. Winds out of the northeast, 5 to 10 miles per hour. Ample sunshine expected tomorrow. High temperatures reach up to 86. Currently 83.
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3: ABC News, I'm Mike Dubusky. Longtime South Carolina Senator Lindsey Graham died overnight at the age of 71. ABC's Jay O'Brien has what we're now learning.
4: Washington, D.C. EMS dispatched to Graham's home on Saturday night for a man in apparent cardiac arrest. At 2 in the morning Sunday, Graham's office putting out this statement saying the senator died from a brief and sudden illness, adding Senator Graham's family appreciates prayers at this time and asks for privacy during this incredibly difficult period.
3: President Trump has ordered all flags be flown at half staff this week to mark Graham's passing. More U.S. strikes on Iran today, targeting air defense systems and IRGC small boats around the Strait of Hormuz. The two sides have been trading strikes all weekend. Talks to end the war in Iran ended in Oman in recent days without a clear plan to peace. Good news for those impacted by the California wildfires. Crews there now say they've made significant progress on the Summit fire. This is ABC News.
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3: I'm WRBI meteorologist Paul Trombley with Southeastern Indiana's most reliable forecast. Lows dip down to about 64 tonight under mainly clear skies with a slight chance of thunderstorms. Winds out of the northeast, 5 to 10 miles per hour. Ample sunshine expected tomorrow. High temperatures reach up to 86. Currently, it's 84 degrees.
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2: 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So that's the latest from what's going on here at the Decatur County 4-H Fair. 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
6: I'm WRBI meteorologist Paul Trombley with southeastern Indiana's most reliable forecast. Lows dip down to about 64 tonight under mainly clear skies with a slight chance of thunderstorms. Winds out of the northeast, 5 to 10 miles per hour. Ample sunshine expected tomorrow. High temperatures reach up to 86. Currently, it's 84 degrees.
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2: ABC News, I'm Mike Dubusky. Longtime South Carolina Senator Lindsey Graham died overnight at the age of 71. ABC's Jay O'Brien has what we're now learning.
3: Washington, D.C. EMS dispatched to Graham's home on Saturday night for a man in apparent cardiac arrest. At 2 in the morning Sunday, Graham's office putting out this statement saying the senator died from a brief and sudden illness, adding Senator Graham's family appreciates prayers at this time and asks for privacy during this incredibly difficult period.
2: President Trump has ordered all flags be flown at half staff this week to mark Graham's passing. More U.S. strikes on Iran today, targeting air defense systems and IRGC small boats around the Strait of Hormuz. The two sides have been trading strikes all weekend. Talks to end the war in Iran ended in Oman in recent days without a clear plan to peace. Good news for those impacted by the California wildfires. Crews there now say they've made significant progress on the Summit fire. This is ABC News.
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4: 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And Denny was one of the main fundraisers for the new community building. And Denny, got to be glad to see the fruits of your labor coming to fruition.
5: Absolutely. You know, when you see a building like this on our fairgrounds, it's just really exciting. As we started doing this, what, a year and a half, 2 years ago, maybe even longer than that, now to see this and see all the 4-H in there and to see the people coming in, there's a stage in there and it's air conditioned. People are just resting and taking their time, and everybody loves the building. So we're really excited about that.
4: And you can also use that building not only for the fair, but throughout the year. Is that correct?
5: We do. We have people coming in for annual meetings. We have people coming in just to do trainings. 4-H, junior leaders, all of them use that facility as well. And then we've had a few receptions and things like that in it. But it's just for everybody's use. If anybody's interested, they can always, you know, contact me or contact the extension office, because the extension office is also in there. They moved from the old building over into the front of the new building. So it's been really successful.
4: Well, there you go. One-stop shopping, as it were.
5: That it is. And we're excited.
4: All right. Very good. Well, Dave Fogle, we appreciate you joining us this afternoon. So come on out to the Decatur County 4-H Fair. Coming up tonight is you've got the Lures Ideal Rides, Decatur County Community Appreciation Night at the fair. Discount ticket night, all rides, one ticket off regular price. And the Southern Indiana Dirt Drags is the grandstand event tonight. So from the 4-H Decatur County 4-H Fair at the fairgrounds of Greensburg, Tom Snape, 103.9 FM and the WRBI app.
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1: 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And Pastor, can you tell us a little bit about your church and when your services are held?
2: It's a little country church, 35 to 40 on average attendance. It's been there for over 100 years. We've been doing this lemonade stand 50 to 60 years. They're still trying to figure that out. In the beginning, they used to have three stands, one here and two over at the Shelby County Fair. But with a lot of the churches, dying numbers, and people available with able to help in, they just have this one now. It's fresh squeezed lemons. It's better than anything you'll get from a shake-up stand. We ordered 15 crates of lemons with 90 to 95 per crate to squeeze for this activity, and we're doing pretty good. It's $2 for a large, and everyone really loves it. Hope you come out.
1: All right, can't beat that. And be sure you visit these folks here at the Union Chapel United Methodist Church lemonade stand. Again, $2 for a large, as Pastor Mark Dodd said. Thank you for joining us this evening.
2: Thank you for having me, sir. Appreciate it.
1: All right, very good. So that's the latest from here at the Decatur County 4-H Fair. We'll be back with more in a little bit. 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
6: I'm WRBI meteorologist Paul Trombley with Southeastern Indiana's most reliable forecast. Lows dip down to about 64 tonight under mainly clear skies with a slight chance of thunderstorms. Winds out of the northeast, 5 to 10 miles per hour. Ample sunshine expected tomorrow.

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1: ABC News, I'm Mike Dabusky. Lindsey Graham is being remembered today after the longtime South Carolina senator died overnight at the age of 71. ABC's Jay O'Brien has more.
2: The senior senator from South Carolina served more than 30 years in Congress, more than 20 of them in the upper chamber, becoming one of its most recognizable members, even mounting a failed bid for president in 2016.
3: No one here, including me, ever expected to hear me say, I'm Lindsey Graham, and I'm running for president of the United States.
2: He went from political foe of President Trump's to one of his closest allies in the United States Senate.
1: President Trump earlier today calling Graham's passing devastating. The county medical examiner out with its preliminary report saying Graham died of aortic dissection due to arteriosclerotic cardiovascular disease. And U.S. forces have launched a new wave of attacks on Iranian targets. This is ABC News. There is a new twist in the battle between the Trump administration and a Philadelphia museum. ABC's Ike Ajachi has the details.
4: A circuit judge with the federal appeals court now ruling against the city, continuing to allow the Trump administration to replace the slavery exhibit at the nation's first executive mansion. The display, in the form of panels, tells the story of nine people enslaved by George Washington. An appeals court ruling recently cleared the way for all of those panels to be taken down. The city, along with the advocate groups, have been fighting to preserve the original panels, claiming the newer panels censor the history behind the enslaved people who lived and worked at the president's house.
1: Yannick Sinner has won the Wimbledon tennis tournament this afternoon in the UK, and this week will be the semifinals of the World Cup. France and Spain play each other this coming Tuesday, while Argentina, hot off a win over Switzerland, takes on England on Wednesday. Mike Dabusky, ABC News.
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8: I'm WRBI meteorologist Paul Frobley with southeastern Indiana's most reliable forecast. Lows dip down to about 64 tonight under mainly clear skies with a slight chance of thunderstorms. Winds out of the northeast, 5 to 10 miles per hour. Ample sunshine expected tomorrow. High temperatures reach up to 86. Right now, 83.
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10: road again. This is Josie Lemons, and I'm out at the Decatur County Fairgrounds today. Sunday, we are going to be having the grandstand open up with the Southern Indiana Dirt Drags, and it'll start at 6:30. Pit passes are going to be $20, grandstand is $10, and 5 and under are allowed in for free. You should also totally swing by the WRBI booth, where this hour we are going to have Jim Krager as our sponsor. So we have Jim here, and can you tell us a little bit about what you insure at Franklin County Mutual?
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1: road again. This is Josie Lemons. I'm out at the Decatur County Fair today. Sunday we have the Southern Indiana Dirt Drags out at the grandstand. That'll start at 6:30. And you should totally swing by our booth where we have Jim Krager out here right now as our sponsor. Jim, can you tell us who you have working for you?
2: Yes, we have 9 agents that are scattered all over the state. Not all over the state, all over southeastern Indiana. I actually have 3 in the Greensburg, Ripley County area. And then we have an adjuster. We've got 2 ladies that work the office. And we've got a lady that takes care of the media for us. With our adjuster, if you insure with us and you have an issue, you talk to someone that you may know personally, at the very least, will live in your area. A lot of us work from home part of the time, but we've got the main office in Brookville.
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6: WRBI meteorologist Megan Mulford with southeastern Indiana's most reliable forecast. Slight chance of thunderstorms tonight, otherwise mainly clear skies. Lows level off around 64. Winds out of the northeast, 5 to 10 miles an hour. Daytime highs approaching 86. Tomorrow, bright sunshine expected. Currently, it's 83 degrees.
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0: Josie Lemons, and I'm out at the Decatur County Fair today. Today, the Decatur County Community Appreciation Night at the fair. So that's going to be discount ticket night. All rides are one ticket off their regular price. And you should totally swing by the WRBI booth, where we are also being sponsored by Jim Krager. Jim, where did you guys get started at?
1: Well, in 1900, there was a group of farmers in Franklin County. I think there were 12 of them. Decided that the only way they're going to be protected if they formed their own mutual. So in 1900, the guys got together and started the company that I'm working for now. Currently, we're in nine counties. We've got nine agents and one adjuster that work for us. And we sell every kind of insurance that a homeowner would need, except for life and health.
0: Thank you, Jim. So come on out here. Check us out. 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
3: ABC News, I'm Wayne Cabot. First word on the cause of death for Senator Lindsey Graham, a tear in the heart's main artery. In medical terms, aortic dissection due to the arteriosclerotic cardiovascular disease. Top causes are age, cholesterol buildup, and high blood pressure. He was 71. His last public comments were only a couple of days ago from Kyiv, where he had just told President Zelensky about President Trump's support for sanctions against Russia. Zelensky saying to Senator Graham,
4: "Happy news.
5: Thank you very much."
3: Happy news. The Iran war is heating up, the U.S. striking new targets in Iran, Iran hitting Gulf neighbors that house U.S. bases. It also set a container ship on fire in the Strait of Hormuz. Iran saying the strait is closed. But on NBC, President Trump said,
6: "It's open. We bombed the hell out of them last night. They're very, very evil and sick people."
3: This is ABC News.
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10: I'm WRBI meteorologist Megan Mulford with Southeastern Indiana's most reliable forecast. Mainly clear tonight with a low of 64. Northeast winds 5 to 10 miles an hour. Bright sunshine tomorrow. High temperatures reach up to 86. Lows dip down to about 66. Tomorrow night, clear skies. Right now, 84.
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1: ABC News, I'm Wayne Cabot. First word on the cause of death for Senator Lindsey Graham, a tear in the heart's main artery. In medical terms, aortic dissection due to the arteriosclerotic cardiovascular disease. Top causes are age, cholesterol buildup, and high blood pressure. He was 71. His last public comments were only a couple of days ago from Kyiv, where he had just told President Zelensky about President Trump's support for sanctions against Russia. Zelensky saying to Senator Graham,
2: "Happy news.
3: Thank you very much."
1: Happy news. The Iran war is heating up, the U.S. striking new targets in Iran, Iran hitting Gulf neighbors that house U.S. bases. It also set a container ship on fire in the Strait of Hormuz, Iran saying the strait is closed. But on NBC, President Trump said,
4: "It's open. We bombed the hell out of them last night. They're very, very evil and sick people."
1: This is ABC News. Update on the flooding in Missouri. The National Guard now saying it rescued more than 300 people on Friday. We know it gets hot in July, but 100 in International Falls, Minnesota, up there on the U.S.-Canadian border? That's tomorrow's forecast. It would be the first 100-degree day there in 103 years. Extreme heat warnings stretch all the way west to Utah. People who vape are joining the elderly and being most at risk for Legionnaire's disease, says New York City Health Commissioner Dr. Alistair Martin.
5: "And when you catch a case early of Legionnaire's disease, you can actually treat this fairly straightforwardly, and we're seeing that folks, when caught early, are making it through."
1: 46 people who caught Legionnaire's disease on the Upper East Side of Manhattan are, many of them, out of the hospital. No one has died. 180 cooling towers in New York City are being tested for the Legionella bacteria to see if that is what's making people sick across that part of Manhattan. I'm Wayne Cabot, ABC News.
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10: I'm WRBI meteorologist Megan Mulford with southeastern Indiana's most reliable forecast. Mainly clear tonight with a low of 64. Northeast winds 5 to 10 miles an hour. Bright sunshine tomorrow. High temperatures reach up to 86. Lows dip down to about 66. Tomorrow night, clear skies. Right now, 84.
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13: And we are at the Decatur County 4-H Fair and now joined by the worship leader at Smyrna Lutheran Church, Doug Brower, and good afternoon, good evening to you, Doug.
14: Hey, good afternoon. It's great to be here.
13: Well, it's great to have you, sir. And can you tell us a little bit about this stand here? It is a staple of the Decatur County Fair, but been here a long time.
14: It has been here a long time, and we really enjoy it. We've really enjoyed partnering up with our 4-H group that is sponsored at the church. They enjoy coming out as well, and we're out here with Smyrna burgers, pork chops, and it's just great to be a part of the community.
13: Yep, 70-plus years you folks have been out here, and it always seems like this is one of the go-tos around here.
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3: 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I Can't Love You Anymore.

0: Ella Langley and Morgan Wallen with the week's hottest song, I Can't Love You Anymore. Later, we're going to find out if Ella and Morgan love where they are this week's Top 30 on Country Countdown USA. Each week, I'm joined by a top country star who gives me a hand counting down the hits. Along this week, taking time out from his vacation to talk with us, Jason Aldean. How are you?
1: I'm good, man. How are you?
0: Good, man. Getting a little sun, surf, golf?
1: I'm going to try to. I just got down here last night, and so I'll be here for about a week and a half in the Bahamas, and just going to hang out and try to do some fishing and some golf and all that stuff before we kick off the tour here in a couple weeks.
0: So you get out, you just get there last night, already you're working.
1: I know.
0: It never ends, does it?
1: I'd rather work here, though, than in Nashville.
0: Well, it's just a nicer place to work for sure. Let's see, since you were here last, you released the album Songs About Us in April, and you had a giant 30 number one party. You did Sanford Stadium with Luke Bryan. I think you set a record down there. Since you've been here last, you've been busy.
1: Yeah, man, it's been a good year so far. Luke and I got a chance to play University of Georgia, and it was fun, man. One of my favorite shows that I've ever played was that night, just getting to, you know, do that with him, and different kind of show, too, where it wasn't like one of us wasn't opening for the other one. It was just kind of like back and forth, and, you know, it was just fun, man. So, you know, that was cool, and now just getting geared up for the new tour to go out and do that for the rest of the year.
0: Well, there's a lot to talk about because you got that. You got the Double Down Tour and the album. 20 songs. We're going to talk about a bunch of them as we get along. And, of course, Top 5, Don't Tell on Me. So there's lots to do with you. We'll get things started with Jason Aldean. At number 30, here's Blake Shelton, Let Him In Anyway. Hey.

0: That's Blake Shelton at number 30. Let him in anyway. We're counting down hits this week with Jason Aldean. Before we leave, Blake, he was one of the many guys who joined you, kind of paid tribute to your 30 number ones last March. And we'll talk about the other people who were there. But tell me about what Blake did there.
1: So Blake, yeah, you know, my record company threw a 30 number ones party, and you know, and I actually thought it was during CRS, which is our big country radio seminar,
0: right.
1: In Nashville. And so every year, you know, all the labels will kind of have a party a lot of times. And, you know, as the artist, you show up, hang out, you play a couple songs or whatever it is. And so I kind of thought that's what we were doing. And that's what I was told we were doing anyway. So when I showed up that night, it was not that. It was a big party in my honor, which was cool. And first person that walks on stage is Blake. So obviously, you know, Blake, the tone setter. So he comes out and he writes this poem, I guess, to kick off the night. And, you know, in typical Blake fashion, it was funny. It was kind of all over the place, and just a cool way to kind of set the tone for the night. And then he got up and played one of my songs with my band. And so I thought that was really cool. So it was cool to see him there and get to hang out with him for a second. And, you know, just cool for him to come and be a part of it for us.
0: We do want to come back, talk some more about your 31 number ones party and some of the other guests who are there. We'll do that with Jason Aldean as we get along. Of course, your current hit just could become your 32nd number one. And here it is, Jason Aldean, Don't Tell on Me.

0: My co-host Jason Aldean and his current top five, that's Don't Tell on Me. And Jason, a little bit later, I do want to ask you exactly why you wanted to record that song. But getting back to the countdown here, up next is Russell Dickerson. And when he was in here, he was talking about seeing you at Lauren Elena's wedding a couple of years ago.
1: Being at Lauren Elena's wedding was so fun. It's like we were there, Jason and his wife were there. I was like, man, I hadn't really been drinking much lately. So I'm just, I'm laying low. It's fine. And Jason looked at me and he was like, you want a shot? I was like, you know what? Aldean asked you to take a shot. You take a shot with Aldean.
2: Yeah, dude. I mean, I just asked the question. I don't make anybody do anything they don't want to do. But, when I run into Russ and he's like, yeah, hadn't been drinking for a while. I'm like, that's, yeah, right. You know what I mean? So I just offered him one drink and he jumped at it. So that's not, that's not my fault. And then I actually saw him out in L.A. at one of the award shows. I don't know, a couple months back, I saw him out there, got to hang out with him a little bit. But, man, he's just a cool guy. He's a lot of fun. And, his whole Russell Mania stick, I think, is really good and funny. Yeah. And he puts on a great show, man. So I'm happy for him, success he's having, and he's just a good dude.
0: We're talking about Russell Dickerson, who's next on the countdown at 29, Worth Your Wild.

0: Russell Dickerson up one at number 29, Worth Your Wild. I'm Lon Helton, and coming up, a Florida Georgia Line reunion in honor of my co-host, Jason Aldean. Country Countdown
1: USA. 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She was out walking her dog and only had a second to let go of the leash. Your foot was on the gas and her life was on the line. Speeding catches up with you. 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
8: 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A three-run go-ahead blast for A. Eugenio Suarez.
9: 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Up throwing Anthony. Throw to the plate, not in time. And the Reds walk it off at 11, 6-5.
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12: 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And Alex, how are you enjoying the fair so far?
13: Yeah, it's always great to be out at the Decatur County Fair. Looking forward to getting the tenderloin here in a few minutes. And like I said, just always enjoy being out here, seeing the kids and their 4-H activities.
12: And that's the thing about being a legislator. You not only come out to press the flesh and meet the people, but you also come out to eat.
13: Oh, absolutely. You know, what else are you going to do at the county fair? See the livestock, see the kids have fun, having a great time in the summer, and get something to eat.
12: There you go. And Alex, now do you get an interim study committee this time around?
13: Yeah, I was appointed to the Code Revision Commission, which sounds like it's a really unimportant commission, but it really is important to make sure our laws are good, clean, easy to understand. And so we work on a cleanup bill every year. So it really is an important committee. I'm proud to be on it.
12: All right, very good. Well, Alex Zimmerman, we appreciate your time this evening.
13: Absolutely. Thanks, Tom.
12: All right. Once again, our thanks to Alex Zimmerman, State Representative, House District 67, for joining us in tonight's go-around here at the Decatur County 4-H Fair. Be sure you come to the WRBI booth. We are on the west side of the commercial building, and we have a drawing for Holiday World and Splash and Safari, and at the end of the night, and then also at the end of the fair, you can get a chance to win some Reds tickets as well. Tom Snape from the Decatur County Fair, 103.9 FM and the WRBI app.
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0: Alexandra Kay, once again at number 28, Straight for the Heart. Jason Aldean is my Countdown co-host this week. We've been talking a little bit about your huge party celebrating 31 number ones. Took place a few months ago here in Nashville. And we talked before that Blake Shelton was there performing, but also there were Tyler Hubbard and Brian Kelly.
1: Yeah, we, you know, that was the first time those guys had been on stage singing together and in a few years, so that was kind of a surprise, but it was really good to see those guys on stage together and, you know, doing their thing. Because, I mean, those guys have written a few songs for us over the years as well. You Make It Easy, Burning It Down, like some of those things. And so, you know, they got up and did, I think it was You Make It Easy is what they did. So just really cool to see those guys back up there and hanging out. We had Travis Tritt showed up. He did one, my favorite band of all time, Alabama. Teddy and Randy were there and played. It was just a really cool night, man.

Florida Georgia Line with their debut number one from 2011. Of course, that is Cruise. We're counting them down here to Jason Aldean. Getting back to the countdown, we're 27. Here's Riley Green, Think As You Drunk.

0: Riley Green up a couple to number 27, Think As You're Drunk. I'm Lon Helton, and coming up, an all-star salute to the legendary band Alabama that included my co-host, Jason Aldean.
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7: I'm WRBI meteorologist Megan Mulford with Southeastern Indiana's most reliable forecast. Mainly clear tonight with a low of 64. Northeast winds 5 to 10 miles an hour. Bright sunshine tomorrow. High temperatures reach up to 86. Lows dip down to about 66. Tomorrow night, clear skies. Right now, 84.
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0: Graylin James up one and number 26, Water at a Wedding. Jason Aldean is this week's Countdown co-host. We were talking about your party celebrating 31 number ones that took place last March. And you mentioned that one of the performers was the band Alabama. And then I just saw you about a month ago as you kind of returned the favor to Randy Owen. His alma mater, Jacksonville State University, dedicated a building in his name, a performing arts building, and you were there. And I thought that was really pretty cool. I mean, the list of people who were there was unbelievable.
1: It was so fun, man. And you know, I think I've always said over the years, I don't think there's any question, you know, those guys were, I mean, they were the Beatles for me. That was the, you know, I grew up listening to their records and, you know, wanted to try to emulate everything those guys did back in the day. So anytime, you know, I get a chance to work with them or do anything with them, man, I usually jump at the chance. I've had a chance to record with them. I've played the Opry with them. I've done pretty much anything I could ever do with those guys. And so it was an honor for me to be able to be there for Randy. And just it's a cool thing for him, man. What a career those guys have had over the years. And I always love going and playing some of their old songs, too. That's always kind of my thing. If I'm showing up, I don't want to play my stuff. I want to play your stuff. So.
0: And, of course, that's what everybody did that night, right? They played Alabama hits. And I do want to come back and talk some more about that evening after we get to number 25 in the countdown. This is Dustin Lynch, Easy to Love.

0: Dustin Lynch up one to number 25. That's easy to love.
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0: Lainey Wilson and John Mayer jumping up 5 to number 24, Phone Keys Wallet. I'm Lon Helton, and coming up, we'll get an update on the kids of my co-host, Jason Aldean. Country Countdown
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4: 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And also new this year, we have a free photo booth as well. Get your picture taken and all kinds of good stuff. But right now we are joined by the Sheriff of Decatur County, Bill Myerose, and Sheriff had a great day today, but with the parade and everything. But as far as what your deputies and so forth are doing out here at the fair, what is that?
5: You know, really, we're just walking around and visiting with people. We've had no issues whatsoever. This is our fourth day of the fair, so no issues. The crowds have been great. This is probably the best weather day we've had so far. So, and the parade was a tremendous parade as well. So it's just been a good day.
4: And as far as some things that people need to watch out for as we head into the late summer months, as far as maybe crime prevention, what are those?
5: Well, again, specifically to the fair, if you bring your toddlers out here, take a picture of them before you get separated from them. That way, if you do get separated, we know what we're looking for. And then have a rallying point somewhere here at the fair where everybody knows they can meet back up if they get separated. Those are our two biggest things right now for this week.
4: All right, very good. Well, Sheriff Bill Myerose, we appreciate you joining us this evening.
5: Thank you.
4: All right, once again, our thanks to Sheriff Bill Myerose for joining us this evening at the Decatur County Fair. From the fairgrounds in Greensburg, Tom Snape, 103.9 FM and the WRBI app.
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